I do. And I just start telling him my testimony. I said, you know what, God is not like that. He's like this. And this is what I have discovered God to do for me. The guy in front, suddenly his seat comes towards me and his ear is right in the crack between the seats. So I turn the volume up on my, you know, my voice box. And the guy in the behind, he's got his ear in the thing as well. And I'm realizing that there's a little cocoon of people all around me who are listening to my testimony. And I'm thinking, okay, if the testimony of Jesus is the spirit of prophecy, Father, give me something to shut this guy up. And all I get, this is God being mischievous, right? All I get is a picture in my head of a three-legged Jack Russell Terrier. And I'm thinking, thanks a lot, eh? This guy needs some clear proof that God is real. And all I get is a picture of a three-legged Jack Russell Terrier. One black ear, one white ear kind of like bent over. I'm into panic, I'm thinking, okay, is this me, is this you? And I said, I got no faith whatsoever to say, you know, I've got a picture of a Jack Russell and blah, blah, blah. So I said, like animals. So I like dogs. Oh yeah, big dogs or small dogs. He said, I like really small dogs. And I thought, okay, gotta go for it. So I looked at him and I said, when you were six, you had a Jack Russell Terrier called Jack. And he went, how the blank did you know that? I said, it had one white ear, one black ear. The white ear was like folded over. He said, blank, yeah. So I said, your dog was run over in front of your house and was in a real state. And when you were sat in the vet's waiting room, you prayed to God and said, if you save Jack's life, I'll give you my heart. Your dog had its left hind leg amputated and you had that dog for another 10 years or so. And the Lord is just saying to you, he's still waiting for your heart. And he looked at me and he was crying. He said, how the blank did you know that? I said, well, I didn't know anything. But the thing is, God knows me and he also knows you. And you might want to think that after 30 odd years of waiting, that God engineers that you and I have the same seats next to each other on a plane so that we can have this conversation. Because God, this is God's way of announcing himself to you and saying, I'm here still.

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They only sow the seeds of doubt. But the more that I find injustice, the more questions fill my mouth. Like, why is the church so defensive? Why is

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I saw you in prison with the drug addicts and with the handicapped children in the hospital wards. I don't see you on the stage that much. Don't see you asking money for prayers on the TV.

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I see the fools who say there is no God, and they're standing there with open minds.

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2: I think I've always believed in God. 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During the time I was at Arts College, I went to two talks. One talk was on the historical evidence for the reliability of the Bible, and the other was on the evidence for Jesus'

0: better religious experience, but I didn't have that, and I wasn't aware of anything happening, but I didn't know why I was there, and I wanted to know more about Jesus. But I also think if something's true, then if God is there, then he has to show himself to us as well. I like it where Jesus says to the people, he says, if you can't believe the teaching, at least believe the miracles.
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2: From Sky News Centre at 2, a city in Nepal has more bodies than it can accommodate following devastating floods there. Bhuratpur is over 100 miles downstream from the centre of the disaster, but it's where many victims have ended up. Several hundred people have died in the country as well as in neighbouring Tibet. Around 3,000 are still unaccounted for, 33 from the UK. Rajendra Pudanasini, who has family members missing, is trying to cling to hope.
3: Once the communication is back, we want to hear the miracle, because when phone rings, you believe that your loved one might be calling you. We are praying all the time. This is very, very unlikely. So this is very, very tragic and dark situation in our history.
2: A rescue operation's been launched after reports of a vessel in distress in the English Channel. The Coast Guard says five people are on board the craft, which is currently southwest of the Eddystone Lighthouse, south of Portsmouth. An investigation's underway after a fatal collision involving a train in Lancashire. A man driving a van died in the crash on a level crossing at Birsker yesterday. Gordon Brown claims a united Ireland will become inevitable at some point. He's told The Guardian it would have to be based on mutual agreement. In sport, Newcastle got their first victory of the season as they beat winless Tottenham 2-0 in North London in the Premier League. Celtic made it three wins from three in the Scottish Premiership with a 2-1 victory at home to Falkirk. Boss Martin O'Neill says it was vital they bounced back from their Champions League exit at the first attempt.
4: We're trying to get over the real disappointment of Tuesday night, but we created a lot of good chances, could have been had the game out of sight. Overall, I was pleased with a lot of things that we did, but just to win, I think, after the disappointment of Tuesday night was really important.
2: And Arthur Ferry has missed out on his first ever ATP tennis title, losing to Ignacio Bussey of Peru in the final on the Salem Winston.
1: This is Cross Rhythms Plymouth.

Stingy. Now, that's what I'm known to my friends. My girlfriend at the time, she was a Christian, and I was a biker, into bikes, drink, rallies and things. The fact that she was a Christian wasn't really a problem for me, but I saw things happening in her life that I had questions about. And she was invited to a weekend rally with the Christian Motorcyclists Association, or better known as CMA, which I went along to. And basically that was a dry weekend, no drink, no drugs. And I went the whole weekend without drinking, which for me was something at the

0: basically I came away from that weekend really buzzing. I didn't know what it was, but there was a love there that weekend I just couldn't get over, and I had to know more. It was following that weekend that I made a commitment, and I've been a Christian now for some 7, nearly 8 years, and it's through the CMA that I became a Christian.
1: Listen and believe.
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3: From the Sky News Centre at 3, poor weather is hampering a fourth day of rescue efforts in flood-stricken Nepal. Wednesday's disaster has left almost 700 people dead there and in neighbouring Tibet. 33 UK nationals are among nearly 3,000 still missing, including 16 pilgrims from a South London temple. Community member V.D. Mohan says there are concerns the group may have crossed into Chinese territory.
4: Tibet is a place where information, I know, is very tightly controlled. So it's really difficult to get any information out of it. We really need efforts to be made at the very highest level of the Foreign Office. And I really think the Foreign Secretary and perhaps the Prime Minister need to get involved.
3: Rescuers are still searching for a vessel in the English Channel after reports it was in distress. The Coast Guard says 5 people are on board the craft, which is currently southwest of the Eddystone Lighthouse, 15 miles south of Portsmouth. The body of a woman in her 70s has been discovered in a park in Liverpool. A murder investigation has been launched after a member of the public found the remains in the walled garden of Stanley Park on Friday. The Ministry of Justice says it's fast-tracking a plan to keep more of the most dangerous offenders behind bars in England and Wales. It's in response to a letter from the families of 30 homicide victims. In sport, Newcastle got their first win of the Premier League season with a battling 2-0 victory at Tottenham. New signing Nico Gonzalez impressed on his debut for the visitors.
5: We defended well and then we scored the 2 goals in 2 phases of the game that I think we have to focus on. It's been really, really good, especially the second half. It's been a really good few days.
3: Hull City beat Coventry 1-0. Everton scored an injury time equaliser to secure a 1-1 draw at Bournemouth. And in the Scottish Premiership, Celtic bounced back from their Champions League exit with a 2-1 win over Falkirk. That's the latest. I'm Ruth McKee.
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0: 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Across the airwaves.
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1: 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Welcome along to Breakthrough Nights.

0: starting off Breakthrough Nights tonight with a classic from Delirious called Obsession. And my heart burns for you.
1: And my heart.
0: You know, sometimes the walk with God is not easy. In fact, most of the time, it's not easy. In fact, Jesus said, in this life, you will have trouble. Take heart, I've overcome. And a heart that burns for Jesus, burns for God, is one that manages to keep journeying with him, even when it gets difficult. That you look to him, that he is your source and your focus. And that's what builds character and perseverance. Going to play a few songs that kind of touch on that theme, that walking with God, sometimes it's difficult, sometimes there's incredible experiences. So let's start with this one from Matt Redman. This is Blessed Be Your Name.

praise, to honour God, thank God, give glory to God for it. But when the darkness closes in, still I will praise and say, blessed be the name of the Lord. Here's a much older song with a very similar

A guy called Kevin Prush used to sing a song where he said, it breaks the heavy yoke when you shout to the Lord. And sometimes, particularly when you're going through difficult trials and troubles and challenges, you need to make that kind of declaration, to shout to God, to put your eyes and your focus on Him. The Bible encourages us to rejoice all the time, whatever.

going through. And that's not to deny what we go through, but it's to help us to keep our eyes on God, even in the middle of the difficulties. Let's play this one. This is called God is So Good from Daniel Bashter.

So focusing on God is one thing. Let's take it to another level now. This song is called Gratitude. If you want to draw close to God, being grateful, thankful, giving him praise is one of the first key steps. Bible says you enter his gates with thanksgiving and his courts with praise. Now you might find it hard to be able to express what you're thankful for. This song's very helpful because it says it doesn't need much, just a hallelujah.

to tell you something. Several years ago, they did a neuroscience study that proved that gratitude and anxiety cannot exist in the brain at the same time.

You know, sometimes one of the challenges is that we don't understand what God's doing. Bible says, or God says in the Bible, my ways are not your ways, my thoughts not your thoughts. But he also says that if you love him and you're following him, he's working everything together for your good. And sometimes we look at that and we think, really? I was wrestling over the weekend, just that thought of overcoming. And just sometimes you look around the world and you just think, where's that overcoming? It just looks like mostly that things decay or deteriorate or fall away. But the truth is, there's so many scriptures, as my wife pointed out to me over the weekend, if you do a Bible Gateway search for the word overcome, you'll see there's so many times Jesus talks about overcoming and being an overcomer when you're in him. Going to play a song now from Michael W. Smith. It's his version of a song called Sovereign Over Us. And this just really makes that true statement, really, that God is God, we're not.

Breakthrough Nights. If you want to get in touch, it's the simple email address breakthrough@crossrhythms.co.uk. That'll get through to me. Have a super week. God bless.

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2: From the Sky News Centre at 4, a UK rapid response team has arrived in Nepal as part of a £5 million support effort. 16 pilgrims from a temple in South London are among 33 British nationals unaccounted for, with around 3,000 still missing, 4 days after the flash floods hit the area on the Nepal-Tibet border. Rosalind Gabriel is the National Director for World Vision Nepal.
3: We've had contact with some people there and they're in desperate need of particularly food items at this stage and hygiene. Our team is on the ground trying to find different ways in. They've tried one route and have had to divert because the access is just so challenging to get support into these communities.
2: Rescue efforts are continuing in the English Channel after reports of a vessel in distress last night. The Coast Guard is coordinating the search in an area off the Plymouth coast. Investigations are underway after a man died when the van he was driving was hit by a train on a level crossing. Emergency services were called out to Barskow in West Lancashire yesterday afternoon. Sir James Cleverly has confirmed he wants to run for Mayor of London, announcing he's quitting the Shadow Cabinet. The former Home Secretary says the capital needs a champion. In sport, Tottenham are still without a point or a goal in the Premier League following a 2-0 defeat at home to Newcastle. But boss Roberto De Zerbi isn't too concerned.
4: If you analyse the numbers of the game, we had more chance, we shoot more in goal. We are not team yet. We have to improve in a lot of things, but it's normal for a new team.
2: In the Scottish Premiership, Celtic beat Falkirk 2-1. And Britain's Moses Atalmel has missed the chance to become the second youngest heavyweight world champion in boxing history. The 21-year-old was stopped in the ninth round by Filip Hergovic to hand the experienced Croatian the vacant IBF title at London's O2 Arena. That's the latest. I'm Ruth McKee.
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0: 14 years ago on the road between Cockermouth and Carlisle. I skidded on some black ice and I collided head-on with a big concrete mixer truck coming in the opposite direction. One of the things that left me with was a terrific fear of ever going on that road again. And then I became a Christian 5 years ago, but I still plotted my way around the Lake District area without ever going on that road. And then one day, I opened my diary, and it opened at the first page, where I got a scripture that is very, very special to me, written boldly, and it's, "I can do all things through Christ who strengthens me." And I looked at that and it hit me, and I went on that road and I went to it straight there and then. And as I was driving along this road, I was following a car in front, and this car started to slow down because there were some temporary traffic lights, and I was stopped right on the spot where I'd had this horrific car crash. The car in front stalled his engine, so we're stuck for another 2 minutes. And people said to me, "How did you feel?" And I said, "I'd had such a peace, a lovely, lovely peace that the Lord gave me there." And I drove away, and I've got to say, I use that road now quite regularly. I never even think about it.
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a blessing for this journey about to begin. 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Amen.

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2: From the Sky News Centre at 5, Nepal's foreign minister is calling for international assistance as the frantic search for survivors of the flood continues. Around 700 people are now confirmed to have died in Wednesday's disaster there and in neighbouring Tibet, with some 3,000 people still missing. 16 were worshippers at a temple in South London where prayers have been said. Local councillor for Coolsden, Nicol Sharon Tampi, says it's hard for people now.
3: It's a huge tragedy for our community. From a family's point of view, it's been really difficult. A lot of them have gone for a pilgrimage for prayers, and then missing on such a journey is too difficult.
2: A rescue operation has continued overnight in the English Channel after reports of a vessel in distress. A helicopter and lifeboats, as well as civilian crafts, have been scrambled to an area off the Plymouth coast. A 31-year-old man's been arrested on suspicion of murder after the discovery of a body in a Suffolk village. Police say a man in his 30s was found dead at a property in Bromswell near Woodbridge early yesterday morning. Gordon Brown claims a united Ireland will become inevitable at some point. The former Prime Minister told The Guardian it would be a long process. In sport, Newcastle got their first victory of the season as they beat Tottenham 2-0 in the Premier League. Celtic made it 3 wins from 3 in the Scottish Premiership with a 2-1 victory at home to Falkirk. Boss Martin O'Neill says it was vital they bounced back from their Champions League exit.
4: We're trying to get over the real disappointment of Tuesday night, but we created a lot of good chances. Could have been had the game out of sight. Overall, I was pleased with a lot of things that we did, but just to win, I think, after the disappointment of Tuesday night was really important.
2: And Arthur Ferry has missed out on his first ever ATP tennis title. He lost to Ignacio Bussey of Peru in the final at the Winston-Salem Open. That's the latest. I'm Ruth McKee.
0: This is Cross Rhythms Plymouth.

14 years ago, I gave my life to Jesus. And the reason I gave my life to Jesus, I grew up in a church, a Church of England church, and I thought I knew God all my life. I went and lived my life on my own, and I ended up on drugs. I ended up going through a divorce, and I just felt as though I'd come to a point in my life where I wanted to commit suicide. It was at that time in my life, even when Billy Graham was at Anfield, I wanted to go and I didn't go. But what happened was a girl was knocked over in a road accident, and all I wanted was the peace that this girl's mum and dad had.

0: seen the sun die a few years before that. And out of all the things that they had and told me about God, they had a wonderful peace. They had a wonderful peace. And I wanted that peace, so I knew that I had to get close to God to get that peace.
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3: I'd like to tell you a story about a little girl. She would wake up each morning just kind of excited to be alive and wondering what great thing would happen that day. She had a lot of love and trust. She had that real spark of childlike innocence and faith. She was 4, not quite 5. She had a brother and a sister. They were young. She had a mother whom she dearly loved, and a dad who was really struggling with alcoholism. And one day in this child's world, it just came to an abrupt change. This little girl's mother woke up blind in one of her eyes. It was a freak virus. She didn't know if it was going to attack the other eye or what was going to happen. She was looking for a miracle. She was desperate. She went into the hospital looking for healing. And the 3 children went off to the grandparents. Now, this seemed like a very good idea for the little girl. The grandfather was a respected man in his community. But there was something about him that a lot of people didn't know. And that was the fact that he was a child molester. And within that time, while her mother was in the hospital, the little girl went through unspeakable horrors. And that childlike light, that innocence, that trust, that faith, it was stomped on and it was gone.

0: She got her sight back, and we were reunited as a family. But I was never the same. I was angry. I wondered why. I wondered what I had done wrong. The time I was a teenager, I was just a bubbling cauldron of emotions, getting ready to erupt. I lived like a crazy person. I didn't care what happened. I'd use a person, they'd use me. Hey, it didn't matter. What was love? Right around my 18th birthday, my sister invited me to come to this coffee house. It's kind of a rock club. And there was this group playing on the stage. And they were playing, you know, some good music. It was my kind of music. But it was very weird because they were talking about God. And in between the songs, this man got up and he said that no matter what you've done, no matter what has been done to you, you can be like a little child again. It was like an arrow piercing my heart. I started to get all shook up and I thought, I'm gonna cry in front of these people. I gotta get out of here. I went and I hid in the ladies' bathroom. I thought, hey, I'll get a drink of water, I'll swallow the big lump in my throat, and I'll leave here. But as I walked out, someone touched me on the shoulder and they asked me, they said, do you wanna pray? I didn't know if I could trust God. But I took a chance. I didn't have anything else. And I desperately wanted to be a new person. I wanted to be that little child again. So that night, I trusted Jesus Christ with my problems, my fears, my hurts. And every night we do a concert, I know that Jesus Christ is piercing someone's heart. And His love is right there for you.
1: God loves you in such a way that He'd rather die than be without you.
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2: From the Sky News Centre at 6, the Ministry of Justice says it's fast-tracking a plan to keep more of the most dangerous offenders behind bars in England and Wales. 30 families have urged ministers to exclude those convicted of manslaughter from the early prisoner release scheme. Victims have been assured strict conditions will apply to anyone let out ahead of time. Probation officer Kayleigh Parsons says there are worries about the pressures this will add.
3: We're not feeling great, but I suppose it's more nobody wants to do the job wrong, protecting the public and helping rehabilitation. We want to do both of them, and we want to do both of them well, so we just want to make sure that we are doing it. So I feel like it's probably a little bit more nervous about how it's going to work.
2: Nepal's calling for specialist foreign assistance as flood rescue operations resume after a weather-related pause. Around 700 people are confirmed to have died there and in neighbouring Tibet following Wednesday's catastrophic floods. More than 3,000 are still missing. Niraj Kalwani's in the Nepalese capital Kathmandu, desperately searching for his relatives.
4: We have contacted the Chinese embassy, Australian embassy. We are searching in hospitals. We have contacted Isha Foundation, who was the tour operator, but still no information, no nothing. We're hoping we find some information.
2: A rescue operation continued overnight in the English Channel after reports of a vessel in distress. A helicopter and lifeboats have been scrambled to an area off the Plymouth coast. A man's been arrested on suspicion of murder after the discovery of a body in a Suffolk village. Police say a man in his 30s was found dead at a property in Broomsall near Woodbridge early yesterday morning. And Tottenham's losing start to the Premier League season continued with a 2-0 defeat at home to Newcastle. Liverpool drew 2-2 for the second week in a row, this time at home to Nottingham Forest. And Celtic maintained their winning start to the Scottish Premiership season with a 2-1 victory over Falkirk. That's the latest. I'm Kat Swarthy.
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But you know, the only safe place to run is into the arms of God. And there's a song that history makers from the dawn of time and in the future will be singing. It's a song that the angels have been singing for centuries. This is a soundtrack for a generation.

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7: From the Sky News Centre at 7, prisoners convicted of all types of unlawful killing will be excluded from the early release scheme in England and Wales. Andy Burnham's told the BBC it will cover manslaughter and death by dangerous driving sentences. 30 families of homicide victims have been pleading with ministers to keep their killers behind bars. Among the signatories is Carolyn O'Connor, whose son was stabbed to death in Manchester.
8: Luke was such a loving boy. He was surrounded by love. He gave love. And then to be lost in such a horrific, violent, senseless act, I will never, never come to terms with. That trauma is just immeasurable, really.
7: 48 British nationals are missing across Nepal and Tibet after flash floods tore through the border region between the two countries. Around 700 people have died and over 3,000 others are unaccounted for. A murder investigation's been launched after the body of a woman in her 70s was found in a Liverpool park on Friday. Police believe the remains, which were found in the walled garden of Stanley Park, may have been there for weeks. Votes are being counted in Iceland's referendum on whether to restart talks to join the European Union. If the Yes camp wins, negotiations on key issues like access to fishing stocks would start with the European Commission. Tottenham boss Roberto De Zerbi says he has confidence in the quality of his players despite a 2-0 defeat at home to Newcastle in the Premier League. Spurs lost 3-0 at Brentford in their opening game of the season, but De Zerbi knows they'll get better.
9: When we become team, when we improve the connection between the players, when we improve the quality of the play, when we improve the defensive space and the distances between the attackers, defenders, midfielders.
7: Meanwhile, in the Scottish Premiership, Celtic have recovered from their early exit from the Champions League by beating Falkirk 2-1. That's the latest. I'm Kat Suave.
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1: This music may contain hope is the ambitious second album from Ray. Blending jazz, soul, and pop with moments of breathtaking musical grandeur, Ray pairs raw and vulnerable songwriting with spectacular musicianship. It's a bold, unrestrained journey through heartbreak, insecurity, and self-doubt, searching for the light on the other side. Gloriously expansive and theatrical. Ultimately, this music does exactly what it says. It contains hope. Don't miss the number one selling album from Ray. This music may contain hope.

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2: If Jesus could sing a rock song to each member of the human family, I wonder if it would include many of the words from Mariah Carey's Anytime You Need a

Each of us needs someone who feels tenderly towards us, who stands by us to be a true friend. 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That was Mariah Carey, and this is John Smith.

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2: From the Sky News Centre at 8, prisoners jailed for unlawful killing will not be included in the early release scheme to ease prison overcrowding in England and Wales. The Prime Minister confirmed the decision on the BBC this morning. There'd been an outcry from victims' families over plans to reduce manslaughter sentences under the original plans. One of those worried was Hetty Barkworth Nanton, whose friend Joanna Simpson was killed by her ex-husband in 2010.
3: The priorities of government must first and foremost be about public safety, and secondly, within that context, about protecting victims and ensuring victims see justice.
2: More than 730 people have died during devastating floods on the border between Nepal and Tibet. The latest figures suggest at least 48 British nationals are among the thousands still missing following Wednesday's disaster. Roslyn Gabriel is the National Director for World Vision Nepal.
4: We've had contact with some people there, and they're in desperate need of particularly food items at this stage and hygiene. Our team is on the ground trying to find different ways in. They've tried one route and have had to divert because the access is just so challenging to get support into these communities.
2: Rescue efforts are continuing after a vessel was reported to be in distress in the English Channel. A helicopter, along with other aircraft and lifeboats, have been scrambled to the area off the coast of Plymouth. British boxer Moses Itauma suffered a shock defeat to Filip Hergovic in their world heavyweight title fight in London. The 21-year-old needed oxygen after the bout and was taken to hospital for checks. Tottenham boss Roberto De Zerbi says he has confidence in his squad despite picking up their second loss of the Premier League season yesterday. Spurs were beaten 2-0 at home to Newcastle, having already fallen to a 3-0 defeat to Brentford last weekend. And Celtic maintained their winning start to the Scottish Premiership season with a 2-1 victory over Falkirk. That's the latest. I'm Kat Suave.
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0: 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We gotta have the counsel of God, the wisdom of God prevailing in our land.
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2: Join me, Esther Staplestone, for a new series of Close Encounters. 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
2: It's so easy to speak of justice and care, to sit comfortably in our armchairs and pontificate and articulate at our leisure. We can watch our television and express horror, dismay and outrage at what's happening in our neighbourhoods and around the world. It's always easy to never actually do anything and never take any interest even in your own loved ones and treat them fairly or tenderly. Popular poet Henry Lawson wrote a great poem about Jesus' story of the Good Samaritan. Good Sam's story is all about sacrificial love and help and support of people far beyond our own family or circle, certainly including people from other races and social classes which our peers look down on or despise. Mind you, the great stories like the Good Sam find the power to rise above racism and selfishness through a divine love of a God who loves us all. This is John Smith.
3: What? No, don't you try to blame this on me. Don't you blame this on me. I said don't you blame this on me. Listen to me right now. No, you be quiet. I said be quiet.

Manchester-based musician and artist Jonathan Ogden returns with the album Day. His latest release represents a shift from the grief of losing his parents to hope and renewal. Fusing indie rock with synthy new wave sounds. And featuring the Cross Rhythms radio hit, Remember.

0: had two brothers who lived in South Africa. The older one was extremely intelligent, quite handsome, very athletic. He won a scholarship to a private school. His younger brother was short, somewhat obese. By society standards, he would have been called ugly. He had a severe hunchback. But the one marvelous gift the young brother had was a voice. And the younger brother loved to sing. He sang right out on the farm and the fields in the farm. Sang in the shower. He sang to himself as he walked down the road. Well, 2 years after the older brother went off to the school, the younger brother joined him. And one day, the older brother was sitting in the library doing some research. He looked out the window and he saw a gang of students in a typical mob action surround his younger brother. They began to mock him, to taunt him. They spit in his face, then they pinned him to the ground. They ripped off his shirt to reveal his hunchback. And with color crayons, they wrote lewd and obscene remarks on his back. The older brother, who'd been elected president of the student body, could have walked out and in 1 minute said, "That's my brother, this is over. That's my brother, this is over. That's my brother, this is over. That's my brother." But the older brother stayed in the library and he betrayed his younger brother for what he failed to do. Well, a week later, the younger brother dropped out of school. He returned to the farm and his parents noticed that he never sang again. World War II came along and the older brother was enlisted in the military. He was stationed in Palestine and one night he was lying out in a hill looking up at the moon and he realized what he'd done to his brother, that he would never know any inner peace unless he was reconciled. He made the incredibly difficult wartime journey from Palestine back to South Africa. At 4 o'clock in the afternoon, he met with his brother. He knelt down in front of him, sobbing, and he begged his younger brother's forgiveness. They talked until midnight. They embraced several times. They hugged. They reconciled. And at midnight, they went to sleep. But something else happened that night. At 4 o'clock in the morning, the older brother woke up, startled. Startled by the sound of a full, rich, mellifluous tenor voice soaring into the night. It was the voice of his younger brother, who was singing again. By one concrete act of compassionate caring, the older brother brought healing to his younger brother, to himself, and to their relationship.
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3: From the Sky News Centre at 9, the Prime Minister's announced changes to the early prisoner release scheme in England and Wales, meaning those found guilty of unlawful killing will not be freed. Andy Burnham's told the BBC the revisions mean two men convicted in relation to the death of PC Andrew Harper will stay behind bars. His mum, Debbie Adlam, says victims and their families need to be prioritised.
4: For us, it's good news that our offenders will serve at least the time that they were supposed to within the prison service. And I just ask really that just carry on looking, don't stop here. And, you know, there has to be more that can be done to protect other people.
3: The total number of British nationals missing after flash floods tore through the border region between Nepal and Tibet now stands at 48. Officials say over 3,000 people are unaccounted for across both countries and over 700 have died after huge waves crashed through the region on Wednesday. A manhunt's underway after a deadly shooting at a rave in Switzerland. Police in the Aargau region say they've launched a major operation after one person died and five others were injured. Lifeboats, civilian boats and aircraft have been involved in an overnight rescue mission after a vessel was reported in distress in the English Channel. The search is concentrated on an area off the Plymouth coast. Despite spending more than £300 million this summer, Tottenham are bottom of the Premier League this morning. They lost 2-0 to Newcastle to register back-to-back defeats. Manager Roberto De Zerbi says he's working hard to help the players change their mindset.
5: It's the biggest problem, it's the biggest challenge, it's the biggest target, is to find a right mentality. Unfortunately, you can't buy the mentality in the transfer market or putting many players inside.
3: Elsewhere, Scottish champion Celtic made it 3 Premiership wins from 3 with a 2-1 victory over Falkirk. That's the latest. I'm Kat Suave.
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free. Whoa, whoa, whoa, I woke up to a thought from hell. Two choices when I wake up, listen or talk to myself. I'll keep on speaking truth in a world that don't mind speaking lies. It starts up there, goes down to the heart, and it keeps you up at the end of the night.

0: second album from Stephen Stanley. A fusion of atmospheric rock textures with raw, honest songwriting. It's a powerful release for anyone unsure of what comes next in life. It's both a confession and an invitation to sit in the space between brokenness and breakthrough. And a reminder that sometimes the greatest strength is found in surrender. 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
1: A recent Sunday Age article gave a series of quotes from parents of teenagers. "Being a parent of a teenager is very difficult. It's the hardest thing I've ever done," said Jennifer. Mother of four, Cheryl, said, "A lot of them these days say, I can do what I want." Father of two, Neville, said, "I don't think kids have quite the awareness of what's right or wrong." Obviously, both teenagers and parents are finding it hard going in a world of crumbling values, static high unemployment, and often disintegrating families.
2: I can feel it coming in the air tonight.
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1: Each of us needs to learn tolerance, patience, and empathy, and struggle to hold on to and rebuild our family relationships. How long is it since, as a parent, you had a listen without answering back to your kids night? Since when did you, as a teenager, do the same for your parents? This is John Smith.

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worse than peekaboo. This is Psalm 22, a child searching for Abba like, Daddy, where are you? This is the Israelites, emancipated and furious. Can't see the next step, vision corrupted and curious. Impatient cause waiting games only take your power. A confusing delusion that you could do it better. I'm David penning prayers for a merciful answer. Transform this hurting man

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3: From the Sky News Centre at 10, criminals serving sentences for all types of unlawful killing won't be eligible for the early release scheme in England and Wales. The Prime Minister's told the BBC that hundreds of convicts will remain behind bars after revisions to the plan to ease overcrowding in jails. It means two men convicted over PC Andrew Harper's death will stay inside. Prison Governor Robin Tangi says the system's under pressure.
4: It's busy. Things are challenging at the minute. Obviously, we've had capacity pressures for a number of years. That pressure builds up over time, and our kind of resilience obviously is affected over time. We have had to adapt over the last few years of capacity issues.
3: Rescuers are using excavators to clear the rubble from a power station in Nepal, where more than 100 people are thought to be trapped. Upwards of 700 are now thought to have died, while 48 British nationals are still missing following flash floods. A shooting at a rave in northern Switzerland's left one person dead and five others injured. Police say they're still looking for the suspect in the Aargau region. It's understood Iceland has voted against a proposal to resume talks to join the European Union. Voters say they were divided over issues including security and the fishing industry. The 60th anniversary of the Notting Hill Carnival gets underway properly in West London later. Around a million people are expected to attend the two-day celebration, which features music, dancing and costumes honouring Caribbean culture. Tamsin Salfrace, a costume designer at the event, says it's hard not to have a good time.
5: It's just a celebration of both Caribbean culture and inclusive of people who would like to be involved in the Caribbean culture. That's food, that's music, that's dancing, and it's just a really joyous occasion. This year is the 60th anniversary of Notting Hill Carnival, so even more jubilation this year.
3: And there was heartbreak for British heavyweight boxer Moses Itauma last night. He was stopped in the ninth round of his first world title fight against Croatian Filip Hrgović. That's the latest. I'm Kat Swan.
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0: Rhythms. And a very warm welcome to you. How you doing? Hope you've had yourself a good week in these challenging times. The Cross Rhythms Experience, a program that help you travel through life on the good and the bad times. And so this is another edition of music and hopefully some words of wisdom from the contributors. And of course, without you, there's no point in doing the programs. We haven't got a program without you listening. And we certainly hope that we will encourage you on the journey of life. Today, I have music for you from the likes of Ben Grace, Torrin Wells, Shawn Mendes, to name only a few. We also have some wise words from the late great pastor John Smith. And let me encourage you to check John out on the World Wide Web. A man that truly did walk the talk, and he left a tremendous legacy. So first up in the player today is a track from Social Club Misfits featuring Riley Clements, and this is a track entitled, believe it or not, Without You.
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2: Without You.

good track to start the program off with. That's Social Club Misfits, as we say, featuring Riley Clemens. Without You, definitely a message in the music. Ben Grace coming up with what is entitled A Little Story.

0: smile and I pretend it doesn't hurt.
1: Very true. Sticks and stones will break your bones. Words will never hurt you. It's not really true. It's power in the tongue. Out of hearts of love and compassion, we can bring healing. Great track. Leanna Crawford, Mean Girls. Words of wisdom from John Smith coming up.
2: Recent studies have opened up deeper insights as to the origins of stress and burnout.

0: Strategic analyst Richard Eckersley has stated, research into relationships between meaning in life and psychological well-being suggest, as common sense would indicate, a clear link between the two. A lack of meaning is associated with psychological illness. Positive life meaning is related to strong religious beliefs, self-transcendent values, and dedication to a cause with clear life goals. Many pathological disorders, he claims, are a spiritual search taking place in a secular society. Reflect again upon your own life and find a place for God, for meaning, and for His love within you. This is John Smith.
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4: And the music goes on. Here's Influx featuring Philippa Hannah. Luminescent is the title of the track.

Gotta pray for all the artists you listen to on Cross Rhythms. They're more musicianaries, like ministries. Here's Toby Mac. Help is on the way. Maybe Midnight. This is an excellent track.

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6: Well, certainly hope you've enjoyed the program so far. We've come to the point where we really are into the classic track, which, as we say, in the past, theologians, academics look at revival as that time when the culture of heaven hits earth. And today, 2.4 billion people across the planet are either experientially, culturally, traditionally aligned to the Christian faith. And in the 60s and 70s, the Jesus People movement hit the West Coast of the United States, went all throughout the Western world, and this music was born out of that phenomenon. So today we have Chris Rice, is an American CCMR artist and singer and songwriter. He makes primarily folk-style music and has done so for many years. Now, he became a recording artist in 1996 after signing a contract with Rocketown Records and releasing his debut album, Deep Enough to Dream. So, as a sample of his work, here is Chris Rice with a track entitled Clumsy.

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Well, that's music from One Way Music called Real Love. Here's Need to Breathe. And this is a track entitled Alive.

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3: If we're a big bang, you've come from an accident. If you've just evolved from nothing, you're an accident. And if you've come from an accident, you are an accident. You're waiting for an accident, and when you die, you'll have an accident. If you've not come from nothing, you're not going anywhere. If you were not planned, you're a disaster. If you were not planned, you're an accident. The amount of people come into my room and they say, hey, I did not come into this world. I

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2: This isn't the finish line. The future is the finish line.
3: Great stager there with the Reverend David Carr with a lot of passion. And sometimes when you believe and experience things, that can invoke a lot of passion. And passion is not always a bad thing. It's an encouraging thing. But one of the things I would like to say about faith is it truly is experiential. It's the difference between being a deist and a theist. The theist is somebody that does believe in the classical commitment to God as the creator. And it's not like God wound up the universe and let it go. The Christian faith very much emphasizes the fact of a spiritual relationship with God as our Father through Christ. Jesus Christ came to represent the Father. He says in his word, if you've seen me, you've seen the Father. And he came to demonstrate this thing. This reality that God is a good God in the good times and the bad times. And why that's so important is because that makes sense of the cross. The cross was there to open up a door for us to deal with our sin, which is much deeper than a moral issue. The original sin is separation from our Creator. That's what Genesis talks about, is the separation. And when in Christ we come back to an understanding of the Father, Son, and Holy Spirit, we begin to realize that we do experientially, in commitment to God, have purpose and have destiny, as David Carr was saying there. We have purpose. And that whole journey of faith is what God uses to heal us deep within. That's how he establishes character and integrity, good conscience before God and man. He heals us up deep in the inside of who we are. And that has certainly been Kerry and I's experience for 40 years. We haven't arrived anywhere except in a deeper trust that God is faithful to what he says. Two scriptures that Jesus uses, I think, really very profoundly. John 16:33, where he says, in this life you will have trouble, but take comfort, I've overcome the world. The second is the second is from the book of Revelation, which is, everything works for the good for those who love the Lord, called according to his purposes. And Christ left us with really two very simple commandments. The first, love the Lord your God with all your heart, soul, mind, and strength. In other words, give everything you've got to God. The second is like it, love your neighbor as yourself. The pivotal point there is yourself. Do you know your value? Do you know that you are loved? Do you have experiences where the Holy Spirit and the power of God himself confirms and moves in your experience? That is the essence of authentic spirituality. It's far more than going to church, and nothing wrong with church because I'm a church pastor, but actually it's about having a relationship with God as your Father and aligning to his authority where he wants to bless you and encourage you and give you a hope. You know, the one thing common to every human being on the planet, we're born, we have an experience, and we die. That's a fact. The point is, in that experience, can you engender hope that when you die, you have eternal life with him? That experience with God, walk through in radical discipleship, ensures that those things can happen. We got music coming up from MDSN. That's pronounced Madison. It's capital M, capital D, capital S, capital N, and a track entitled Jealous.

0: Well, I want to thank you for tuning in to the Cross Rhythms Experience. Going to do it all again, same time, same place next week. And as usual, without you, we don't have a program. So thank you so much for listening in. Going to leave you with a track from Brian Wan featuring Daniela Apicella with Afraid, and we might have time then for Jamie Grace with Dream Big. Till we meet again, Chris Cole saying goodbye. God bless. Have yourself a great week.
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2: From the Sky News Centre at 11, the Prime Minister's confirmed anyone convicted of unlawful killing will not be freed from prison early in England and Wales.
3: Those who have been convicted for indecent assault, those convicted for death by dangerous driving, all of these offenders now will remain in prison, hundreds of them.
2: Andy Burnham's told the BBC those found guilty of historic child sex offences will also be blocked from the early release scheme. The changes mean PC Andrew Harper's killers will remain behind bars, while extra space in jails will be created by deporting foreign prisoners. Two people are still missing after a fishing boat sank off the coast of Plymouth last night. The Coast Guard's confirmed three others were rescued after making the call for help in the English Channel. Nepal's calling for specialist foreign assistance as flood rescue operations resume after a weather-related pause. Around 700 people are confirmed to have died there and in neighbouring Tibet following Wednesday's catastrophic floods. More than 3,000 are still missing. Niraj Kalwani's in the Nepalese capital Kathmandu, desperately searching for his relatives.
4: We have contacted the Chinese embassy, Australian embassy. We are searching in hospitals. We have contacted Isha Foundation, who was the tour operator. But still no information, no nothing. We're hoping we find some information.
2: A murder investigation's been launched after the body of a woman was discovered in Liverpool. A member of the public found the remains in Stanley Park on Friday. NASA's preparing to launch a new telescope into space, which will help search for planets beyond our solar system. It's known as Roman and will collect huge amounts of data to give scientists new ways to study distant galaxies and stars. And goalkeeper Emi Martinez has officially joined Chelsea from Aston Villa. The deal for the Argentina international's reportedly worth £7.5 million. That's the latest. I'm Kat Suave.
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1: Many people have pains in their lives. 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
4: From the Sky News Centre at midday, the Prime Minister has announced changes to the early prisoner release scheme in England and Wales, meaning those found guilty of unlawful killing will not be freed. The revisions mean two men convicted over the death of PC Andrew Harper will stay behind bars. His mum, Debbie Adlam, says victims and their families need to be prioritised.
5: For us, it's good news that our offenders will serve at least the time that they were supposed to within the prison service. And I just ask really that just carry on looking, don't stop here. And, you know, there has to be more that can be done to protect other people.
4: A British woman's died after being stabbed at a train station in Germany. It happened at Rosenheim, south of Munich. A German national's been arrested. Concerns are mounting in Nepal that bad weather could further delay rescue efforts following the devastating flash floods near the border with Tibet. More than 700 people across both countries have been killed. The Coast Guard says an intensive search is continuing after a fishing boat sank off the coast of Plymouth last night. Two people are still missing. NASA is aiming to launch its newest telescope shortly, which could help explore our galaxy and beyond. It will help astronomers analyse dark matter, dark energy and exoplanets. Dr. Nikki Fox from the Space Agency says it could be revolutionary.
6: It's only a few months that we'll start seeing those first light images. For me, really seeing our Milky Way, it's like it's our galaxy, it's our galactic home. That's where we live in the universe, and being able to see this in unprecedented detail is just so exciting.
4: England's cricketers have set Pakistan a target of 389 runs to win the second test at Lord's. The hosts were bowled out for 208 in their second innings, with Mohammad Abbas taking five of the wickets. And Rangers will be desperate for a win as they kick off today's Scottish Premiership action at Aberdeen shortly. The Glasgow club have failed to win their opening two league games and were knocked out of Europe this week. That's the latest. I'm Nick Qureshi.
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7: 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And it's Lifelines. I've got the privilege of being joined here in the studio by a very special guest. I love Lifelines. I love doing it. I love chatting with people about their life and about their faith. And I'm really pleased to be joined by Mario in the studio here. Hi, Mario.
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7: It's great to have you here, and we've had a little bit of a chat before recording this, a little bit about your story, but let's start where we start with all of these. 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Where were you born and raised? What was life like for you as a child?
8: Right. I was born in 81 in France, and you know, lived a bit of my life there, then my parents then moved to Africa, to the Republic of Congo, Brazzaville, where basically I would describe it as the best time of my life, but also the most challenging one, and definitely the, in some aspect, the scariest one.
7: Yeah.
8: But also the place where I've... I had my first encounter with God.
7: Wow.
8: The first one.
7: So you're born and raised in France. How many years were you in France before you moved back to Congo?
8: When we moved from France to the Congo, I was 6 years old.
7: Right.
8: And then when I left the Congo, I was just in between 12 and 13.
7: That's when
8: we went back to Paris.
7: And that was because that was a place that your parents had originated from. Were they going back to be with family and that kind of stuff?
8: Yeah. So basically, my mother won a she won a competition, a studying competition to migrate to France to go and progress her study. And my father was already there, and they met And then they had us.
7: And
8: then going back was more like, okay, we've got all the degrees and let's go and make a life now. And and so we all moved from Paris to Brazzaville and lived there. And basically my parents bought a land, built a house, and life was great in many aspects.
7: So it was almost like the sort of the dream was to go to France to study, to learn stuff, to get qualifications for your parents, to then take it back and to really live a full life in the Republic of Congo. Now the Republic of Congo, when you got back, was in a pretty difficult state at the time, and that made it difficult for your parents, didn't it? You were telling us off air, so tell us a bit about that.
8: They were political strains where the person who's been a president up to now, he's always been president. No one could dislodge him from that position. And he just kept winning the elections. So but obviously my parents were also Christian, so I was introduced to church. Every Sundays we'd go to church and Sunday school and others. So despite the political tension, there was still like life there, and I had friends, for friends that I grew up with, who unfortunately some of them have lost as well because of the situations there. So but life went from being very, despite all that, but our life, our bubble was very good. And then situations started happening. Like my father passed away as well when we were there. And then there was the war in Africa, well known back in the 90s, a terrible war. Loads of, it was a genocide, basically. Yeah, it was very, very, very bad. And I was exposed to all of it.
7: Because it's one of those things, sorry to interrupt, but it's one of those things where, like, if you're not in the country, you hear about it, and it just, you know, when it's just news, it's kind of, it's distant, and it doesn't feel real, and it doesn't feel human. But as you said, you actually lived through that. Actually lived, and it was a very real threat to your life.
8: It was something and, where it was, you know, best way to describe it in a few words, it was an execution or decimation of population. Because like there were, although there were rebels involved, political rebels and stuff, but the way that they, when they came back, when the rebels fled back after being beaten, it didn't stop there. The military were coming and just decimating people, because with the assumption that whoever was 10 and above is potentially a potential rebel.
7: So anyone age 10 or up was someone that they wanted to kill, basically, because they were a risk to their regime.
8: That was the excuse, although none of these people that were being killed actually were carrying weapons.
7: So it was just that, as you say, that was what had, that was the reasons that they gave for it. And they were like, we're just going to totally wipe people out.
8: They were just
7: at that level.
8: Systematically and moving. But all that was, it was a terrible. And up to now, look, I'm 44 years old, and I still, when I relay it, the pictures are still vivid in my mind. You know, but
7: So we're going to stop for some music there, because obviously you're now in Plymouth, lots changed for you, a lot's developed. But that is a huge thing to go through for anyone. And like I say, when it's all theoretical, when it's on the news, it's horrible to watch, but it's not experience. So we'll talk a bit more about that, and some of the journeys of how your life developed from there, how some of the ways you now look back and can see God's hand on your life even then. We'll talk more with Mario after this.

0: You're listening to Lifelines here on Cross Rhythms Plymouth, and I've got the pleasure of being joined in the studio by Mario. Mario, just on the first section there, you've talked a little bit about your childhood, growing up in France, your parents like studying, training there, then going back to Congo where they were from, and having in many ways a beautiful life that they had set up for you, lots of friends, but sadly political turmoil, essentially a genocide as you've described it, taking place. Which obviously changed everything, essentially, for you. You described it off air, an amazing story, amazing moment where you, I mean, it shows just how stark it was for you, but also it shows a sense of God protecting you somehow through the situation. Do you want to just tell us a little bit about that story?
1: Well, during the war, obviously, we were stranded in the house, couldn't move because there was war outside. Gunshots, blasts everywhere. So then we heard people outside asking us to get out, or you know, they were just going to blow up the house. So like, okay, so we came out and we realized that there were other people, residents of the same area, neighbors that we knew. So they were collecting people, getting people out on every properties. And then we walked to the main road where they lined us up, and they just decided to execute people, like shooting people in the head one by one.
0: Wow.
1: Now, at that moment, obviously, the whole thing, we were locked in the house for nearly 2-3 weeks. We pretty much hardly any food to eat. The feeling was I was petrified and scared and feeling ill.
0: Of course.
1: But when, obviously, when you fast forward it to the place where we were lined up and they were shooting people, I don't know, I just stopped being afraid anymore. I had the sense of peace and freedom. And the only person to whom I could speak to was God at that stage. But it wasn't more like, oh, God save me. No, I told God, I said, all right, listen, if this is your will, then just know that I'm coming. I'm on my way now. So yeah. I hope that you've got a really nice place saved for me.
0: Yeah, yeah.
1: Because I'm coming through.
0: Wow.
1: But if this is your will.
0: Sure.
1: And as I was praying, before I finished praying, a jeep turned up and there was someone who was a higher ranking person. And he asked him, he was like, what are you guys doing? And they're like, oh, we caught the rebels. And when he looked, he goes, no, those are people. Like, what are you doing? Why are you killing them? Let them go.
0: Yeah, yeah.
1: And then they obeyed and they let us go. But the problem is we had to travel from there to the safe place, which was miles away. And we encountered more, you know, stops and, you know, threats. But the miracle was that me, my brother, sister, and my two nieces, it felt as though we were invisible from that stage all the way to when people were being pulled apart.
0: Yeah, yeah.
1: Also, of atrocities were happening to them. We moved from there to the safe place with no scratch, nothing.
0: And that was a safe place you described when we were talking off air, roughly the equivalent of walking from Plymouth to Exeter.
1: That's right.
0: So like a big old distance.
1: Yeah.
0: And when you say safe place, it was a place, it was the French government were evacuating people, essentially?
1: For the French government, where the military was there to get the people, you know, the French citizen and to other places. They were traveling to Cameroon, and then there was another bunker for the people in another part of the city where they were taking them safely, but you had to get to the safe place.
0: Wow. Yeah. And somehow, amazingly, miraculously, you were able to do that. We're going to stop for some more music, pick up the conversation with Mario about what happened next and where life's gone for him in the time scene.

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1: 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Mario is part of Salem International Christian Centre in Plymouth. We haven't got to that part of your life yet. We're still you as a young person facing pretty much, kind of unfathomable horrors, really, that most people, you know, no one should face the sort of stuff you faced, going through a country at war, civil war, effectively genocide, being right at the front of that, like experiencing being lined up to be executed and not being. You know, if you missed that section, listen back to it. Amazing how you were able to kind of escape that, but also the peace you felt, which is quite something in the midst of that. So there was a sense of you know, you said your parents were Christian. There was a sense of faith in the home. You knew something of God in those years. So tell us what happened, both practically and I suppose spiritually, for you after that. Was it, where did you go to? Where did you flee to? And what decisions did you make as you were growing up?
2: Yeah. So so after that part. Came the early teens and being a teenager, I was growing up. So literally, you know, I kind of lost my ways.
1: Did you get back to France or
2: no? From there we went to the next place, the city, right. And we stayed there for a bit. But then obviously, with the country being so unstable after those atrocities, and the fact that even when we leave there, being schooled on the French curriculum, which wasn't, so I had to go back to France to carry on my study and school and stuff. So it just, you know, after that we went back to France and you know, you just, I was just rolling through the motions, really thinking, you know, obviously back then I had friends with whom we were doing music and then God was not in the agenda. It was more like, okay, I'm this age, I'm gonna live life now, I've survived, and I just went and made a lot of bad choices on the way.
1: Just live for yourself, for pleasure, for whatever you felt like doing, all of that stuff, which is kind of where we naturally sit. Essentially, if we don't choose God or choose something bigger than ourselves, we just want to do what we want to do, and that's
2: I was pretty selfish, just thinking about myself. Sure. And but having said that, I also got involved in, so basically a transition. I got to London in 1999. I went literally left France and went around for a bit. I went Belgium, Italy, Germany, and then the whole idea was to come to London with some clothes, sell the clothes, get the money, and then go Canada and then the US, live the American dream.
1: That was the dream,
2: But when I got to London, my brother was there and ended up spending all my money, and I was like, okay, need to stay. And from living there, I started like living in Peckham. I started living life, but then I realized the reality of certain area. When you leave and then you embed yourself, then the implications, because then you start having people approaching you because they know that they're seeing you quite regularly. They know where you live and people start talking to you. And then you start feeling that you've been put on a choice of either joining a group. Or being picked up. I got picked up quite a lot before to make the decision, you know, like attacked and all that. And I'm like, okay, I can't.
1: So is that like, are you talking about gangs within
2: gangs,
1: the community of Peckham?
2: And well, I thought, okay, well, then I made friends with them.
1: Sure.
2: So I was hanging out with them, but I was getting up to no good with them as well.
1: Sure.
2: All the way to when my son, and it changed everything, because it brought the element of accountability.
1: So the community you were in essentially was one where it's sort of gangland to some extent, and you're either in or you're out. You're either, you said off air, you're either predator or prey.
2: Yeah,
1: it's kind of dog eat dog essentially.
2: Yeah,
1: So it's kind of, you can't really live very peacefully that way, I wouldn't have thought.
2: No, you're
1: kind of always on your toes, and it's just a sense of like, you're always having to survive
2: absolutely,
1: rather than
2: actually live. But the other part is that you have to be part of that group.
1: Sure.
2: Because
1: so you lose because your of, autonomy a little bit. You lose your sense of freedom.
2: Yeah, but obviously, then the fatherhood came and changed that.
1: Uh-huh.
2: Again, God works in mysterious way. He does. But when my son was born, they just left me alone. When really, when you step in those things, you don't just walk out of it like that.
1: Yeah.
2: But they just decided to be like, every time they were contacting me, let's meet. I'm like, no, I've got my son. No, I'm changing nappies. And they can hear the boy crying at the back. I'm like, yeah.
1: They knew you were being honest. Yeah.
2: I couldn't do it. And they just left me alone. And then life went on.
1: Yeah.
2: Getting jobs. And
1: just before we move on from that, because that's a really good place to leave it, we're going to stop for some music and pick up with Mario after this.

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2: 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You join me halfway through Lifeline's interview with Mario. Real pleasure to speak with you, Mario. Really appreciate your honesty and sharing your story through this this platform. And we've covered a lot of ground. We've covered a lot of stuff that you've been through. And the ways in which God has kind of impacted your life and kind of up to this point, as we've got in the story, like, you haven't really chosen God, but he's sort of been there for you regardless. And he's just been there covering you in lots of different ways. And one of the ways which I loved, I guess if we can elaborate on this a little bit, you kind of found yourself in Peckham, in kind of subcultures and communities within that, where it's sort of gang type stuff, not great communities to be in, where it's a bit predator and prey type stuff, and you're just having to make sure you fit in and appease people, essentially. Until you find out you're having a son, which wasn't planned. It wasn't part of the plan. But you, the bit you haven't said is that you decided to be there for your son. And it's almost like, to me anyway, listening to it, it's almost like God honored that, because then you described in the last section that the people who shouldn't leave you alone, because it's gang members and that kind of stuff, they just decided to leave you alone because they listened to the fact that you were there, being there for your dad, for your son, being a dad, changing nappies. What did you feel at the time? Were you kind of like amazed at how that happened, or what was, what were you feeling, and your faith? Was there any element of faith for you at the time?
3: To be honest with you, I couldn't believe that it was that easy. I couldn't believe that it was that easy. And but you know, when something like that happened, you don't dwell on thinking the ins and why. It's just like, okay.
2: You just receive it.
3: You just take it as it comes, and you're like, okay, let's move on. And then from there, we decided to move to Plymouth. And
2: with your son, or
3: With my son and his mother. We decided to move to Plymouth. And which kind of caused a bit of turmoil with my family, because I'm the youngest boy. So my brothers were like, oh, why is he, why are you going so far from London? Everyone was calling me and asking me not to go. They were like, what are you doing? And
2: why were you doing it? What was your reason for it? Was it just a fresh start?
3: There was a situation that happened in London where the mother was... So basically we're kids raising a child. And there was a bit of unfaithfulness involved, which led to more trouble. So that when that trouble came, I decided that, listen, I spoke to her, I said, you know, we've got this child, and we need to bring him up. So we have to stick together and make it happen. But now, with the situation that these other guys, I was like, we can't, it's not feasible to stay here because they know where we live. And then she came up with the idea. She was like, oh, listen, why don't we just go to Plymouth? I'm like, I said, okay, where's Plymouth? Oh, then we came. I remember first time when we came, obviously Plymouth in 2004 looked very different. There was only Top Shop by the Sundial and Dingles and Debenham and that, the mall wasn't there. And I know, first time when I came, I was like, I looked around. The first thing that struck me was the element of peace compared to London. Everything was, the pace was different. And there was even, although, okay, there was not a lot of black people as well. Because there was that, by Top Shop, there was a little girl came and was like, mom, look, a black man. I'm like, oh, okay. I looked around, I'm like, but it was refreshing.
2: Okay, that's interesting, because I was going to ask, did that feel threatening to you? But
3: no, it was refreshing. It was refreshing. I'm like,
2: because there was like a, for her at least, there was a sort of an innocence with it. It wasn't, obviously for some people, like,
3: That's one thing that I've always, going a different way, but I've never felt the sense of being cast apart. No, I was being included, but in a sense of people wanted to know.
2: They were that your difference was recognized.
3: Yeah,
2: but it wasn't.
3: People wanted to know, and I felt the duty to show them.
2: Sure. Yeah, yeah.
3: You know, and it was referred. People come and ask a genuine question, and you're like, oh, okay, yeah, you don't, he or she don't know. Can and then you share, and then they teach you about them. But this is the other thing that I did found about Plymouth was that there was no a designated community like in London when you go Peckham, primarily black people live there, then Chinatown. No, here everyone live together, so you share the richness of the cultural richness. Everyone have a story, and the story just goes from one door to another, from one person to another. So which all that was very, very good for me. I said, okay, I like this place, I'm gonna stick around. So
2: it felt like you'd kind of, again, I suppose you felt God's hand in a sense of directing you, although you weren't necessarily looking for him, to a place where you found a sense of peace, you found a sense of inclusion, albeit not the most diverse place. And that's really amazing to hear. I mean, it is a little bit of a tangent, we don't have time to go down that, but I love what you're saying there about the differences to do with like race and ethnicity and the way that you've been approached. Obviously that's not everyone's experience, but also the way that you kind of are like, well, people just want to know more, and that that the conversations, the kind of openness is what we need right now. But that's a whole other conversation that we won't go into. But we're going to stop for some music and pick up the conversation with Mario after this.

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1: We shall drive on to the end and do our duty, win or die. 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
2: You're listening to Cross Rhythms Plymouth, and this is Lifelines in conversation with Mario. And Mario, you've kind of got to the point where you're living in Plymouth. So yeah. We've got up to where you are geographically, but this was still, you know, nearly 20 years ago or more. And you're here and you're raising your son and faith for you, though, like still not really a thing, really choosing God.
3: No, I was larger on the other side of the spectrum to faith.
2: Okay.
3: Which led to, separation with my son's mother. And then I went on my own tantrum again. Things from there, just the turmoil, it was just like sliding down from the level of faith all the way down. It was a free fall, and I was just going and going and going. But in the meantime, things were happening for me. There were things like, with work-wise, the job that I do now, again, God did. He is responsible. He did it because, I had a sense of knowing, and that was 15 years ago. I had a sense of knowing that was the job. I just knew I want to do this job.
2: Sure.
3: Yeah, before to even know, I just had a friend who worked there, and I was like, this is a job that I want to do.
2: Well, it's kind of, you know, that says it's God as well, because when I say that you work in complaints, that's not a job that most people would be like, I really want to do that.
3: No, honestly.
2: So it's a sense of God directing you to it.
3: You know, even fast forwarding a bit, when during lockdown, we were called key workers, the same as doctors and everyone.
2: Right.
3: You know, so... But I knew the job, and the funny part about that job was back then recruitment was done by Reed, and when you apply, you had to give, if you fail, you have to wait 6 months before to reapply. I did it 4 times. So that was the resilience. I didn't want to give. First time I applied, send the CV, they said no. Second time, I wait 6 months, and I was doing other jobs in between, just waiting. I'm like, I'm going to try again. Went back there, applied again. Then when they said no, I had a friend who worked for NatWest. I was like, okay, please, Alex, help me. What's wrong with my CV? And as soon as he looked at it, he burst laughing. He goes, have you seen your email address? I'm like, well, the email address was mazthegurujazzmataz@hotmail.co.uk.
2: So it's one of the like the email addresses you set up as a kid, sort of thing. That kind of vibe. Yeah.
3: It's like, you wonder why your application is not going through. And he was, okay, let's sit down. Then he helped me doing the CV. And then I passed the first stage, failed the second stage, waited 6 months again, and then went. And then the fourth time, I just went all the way. But what I was thinking was, okay, I need to do jobs that are kind of similar, because I didn't have any experience. I just wanted to, if you ask me why, I had the conviction that I wanted the job. I had the conviction that I was going to be very good at it, but I didn't know what was the job implied on.
2: Wow.
3: You know, I had no idea.
2: So again, a real sense of like God leading your life, despite you not looking for him.
3: Yeah.
2: You said though at the same time as that kind of going well for you, things were going bad. Was that in the sense of like your personal life? Was that like you
3: life.
2: And like mental health, that kind of stuff? Or was it like circumstantial?
3: No, it was personal life. It'd be of circumstantial. I was just like, my personal life was consisted on going out, drinking, drugs.
2: Right.
3: It was, you know, when you're seeking for comfort the wrong way.
2: And do you think, like, obviously people do that anyway, so like it doesn't matter how you were brought up, but was some of that to try and like deal with some of the pain of the past of what you'd experienced as a kid? Were you trying to like use drink to like, you said you know, earlier in the interview, like some of the images still come back to you? Was like drink a way to like forget about that?
3: Or it was that, but it was also trying to fit in, trying to be up to when I've really embraced my faith, I realized that a serious case of You know when you try to be someone that
2: imposter
3: you're not.
2: Imposter syndrome?
3: Yes.
2: Yeah.
3: It was bad. I was building up scenarios and personas that now, like,
2: sure.
3: Like, and the persona, I even quoted it the way that, you know, now thinking about it, I'm like, that was just so fake.
2: Yeah.
3: Really fake.
2: And out of, I suppose, insecurity of just not really knowing where you fit and how you feel about yourself and stuff.
3: Yeah, which was the catalyst of anxiety.
2: Yeah, of course.
3: And yeah, it was a terrible time. But having said that, one thing that I've always done was the career. God was helping me with job-wise. You know, that was the one thing.
2: That was the steady thing in your life.
3: So there was like the, you know, when you're stranded in the sea and then you only got like a bit of thing to float. That was the floating bit stopping me from drowning, really.
2: Wow. Yeah, that's amazing. Well, that's the perfect place to leave this section. We'll come back and speak with Mario in the final section and get to why it's changed around for him in terms of why he's finally decided to really follow God and what that's looked like for him. Talk more about that in the next section.

0: 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Final part of this Lifelines conversation with Mario. And it's been a real pleasure to speak with you, Mario, to hear your journey, to hear really interestingly kind of the ways that like it really feels and seems obvious as you describe it, the sense of God having his hand on your life.
1: Yep.
0: But you not choosing him until recently, and yep. you choosing to follow him literally in the last year or so as yep. we record this. So tell us, how did that come about? What changed to make you actually decide to choose him as much as he was choosing you?
1: Yeah, so firstly, like 2 years ago, I had a breakdown and basically went for counselling from work. But then after that, my son came and stayed with me. But in between that time, I work with Pastor Nola, and she gave me the flyer, Salem International Plymouth Church, and she was like, yeah, you need to come to my church. So that was 4 months before I even laid the step, because I kept postponing it, thinking, oh yeah, I would do it. So the day that my son came and was moving in, because there was nothing interesting on TV to watch, there was no entertainment for me. So I looked at the flyer that I used to pass. I left on top of the microwave. So that flyer was literally staring at me all the time. Yeah. So then I was like, okay, let's just go. On the flyer it says from 11 to 1. So let's go and do it. And I went. And from when I walked in, hearing the choir singing, the whole church, the vibe, everything was so heavenly, angelic. God's presence was really tangible, you know, like, and after that, I was like, okay, went to pick up my son, went home, digested it, and I said, okay, maybe that was a one-off, let's try again. The following Sunday, I went, and then the Sunday after that, and the Sunday after that, and then I made a vow to God. The job that I do pays a lot on Sundays. It's the most paid job day for doing nothing.
0: Sure.
1: But the pledge that I made was like, I would not work on Sundays. But my job on Sunday is to serve, to be in church and serve the Lord. So I joined the sanctuary. I was part of the usher. You know, any functions there, I would join and I'll be part of something. And you know, it's...
0: So something had happened then.
1: Yeah.
0: In the sense of like, you'd decided to go along, and in that decision, you experienced God for yourself in yeah. a really tangible and powerful way. And you made that decision to give up work, like to be there and to serve the church on Sunday as a sign of like, God, I want to give my life to you, I want to follow you.
1: Yeah.
0: You'd kind of really come to faith in that time.
1: Yeah, because well, when I looked at the prospect between serving and money, no, the decision was clear. I mean, what I was getting back for serving was just far more greater, the feeling, I mean, it's indescribable. I cannot find words to explain it. This is something that has to be experienced
0: yeah.
1: than explained, you know. But I would say that to this stage now, where it's been a year and I've been going to church, even I've had situations where I had a sciatica problem, couldn't get out of bed, and I prayed that Sunday. I said, all right, God, if you can get me out of bed to go to Ola, then I can get in the shower. If I can get in the shower, then I can get dressed. If I can get dressed, then I can leave the house. If I can leave the house, then I can make it to church. You know, my back was all cramped and everything. From the moment I walked in church, I was even dancing. I was doing the two steps and spinning around. Like nothing was wrong with me.
0: Wow.
1: It was amazing. It's just... God has been great, and it's been a journey. And the exciting thing is, I feel as though I haven't even scratched the surface yet.
0: Yeah,
1: it's just the amazing part.
0: One of the things as well that you've mentioned off air is that's been noticed.
1: Yeah.
0: So that's been noticed in your workplace. And not noticed. Because you've been like preaching it everyone all the time, but just the way you are has been noticed.
1: Yeah, yeah. Everyone are noticing it. My manager has spoken about it. Even my workmates who sit next to me, they all noticing it. And you know, at first, they might think, oh, it's just a blip. But I've been, the consistency is not, it's not that I'm the one who's doing it. I'm not doing anything. It's the Holy Spirit is just, the only accountability that I've taken was to put it all on the Holy Spirit, on God. I said, okay, this is you. Like, there's a saying that I've came across that says, I'll take the encouragement, but all the glory goes to him.
0: Yeah, yeah.
1: You know, I'll take the encouragement of just letting God to play.
0: Yeah, yeah.
1: And it's been wonderful. I've got a strong relationship with my son. My entire family that was very fragmented, they're all together now. And you know how? It's because I've just implemented the techniques of communications that I've seen in church through WhatsApp, how we communicate. I've done the same with my family. Everyone, like my mom, she's happier. She's 80 years old. In fact, she's coming over for Christmas and she demanded to be taken to church.
0: Love that. Love that. So people are, as you said, you know, workmates, people around you seeing a difference. And then because they've seen a difference tangibly week on week, day on day, that you've changed, they're like, what's behind that? And it's given you a chance to share Jesus with those people.
1: Yeah.
0: And what he's done in your life. Well, Mario, thank you so much. It's been a real pleasure to speak with you. There's a lot more we could say, but we have run out of time. So Mario, thank you.
1: Thank you.
0: Wish you all the best.
1: Thank you.

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3: From the Sky News Centre at 1, some breaking news. A passenger ferry carrying 270 people has capsized off northern Cyprus. The boat was heading to the Turkish port of Tasuku, according to local media. Most of those on board have been located, but around 100 are reported to be unaccounted for. Criminals serving sentences for all types of unlawful killing won't be eligible for the early release scheme in England and Wales. Revisions announced by the Prime Minister mean that two men convicted of the manslaughter of PC Andrew Harper will stay in prison. One Governor, Robin Tangi, says the system's under pressure.
4: It's busy. Things are challenging at the minute. Obviously, we've had capacity pressures for a number of years. That pressure builds up over time and our kind of resilience obviously is affected over time. We have had to adapt over the last few years of capacity issues.
3: A German national has been arrested after a 31-year-old British woman was stabbed to death at a train station in Germany. Officers were called to Rosenheim in Bavaria in the early hours of this morning. Iceland has voted against a government proposal to resume talks to join the European Union. The country was divided over issues including security and its fishing industry. NASA's newest telescope has launched successfully from Cape Canaveral in Florida.
5: 3, 2, 1, ignition and liftoff. Go Falcon Heavy and go Roman Space Telescope.
6: And liftoff of NASA's Roman Space Telescope on a mission to revolutionize our understanding of the universe. Falcon Heavy has cleared the tower and is on its way to space.
3: The giant lens will probe some of the biggest cosmic enigmas in the universe. They include dark energy and dark matter. The project, costing around £3 billion, will also search for planets beyond the solar system and test gravity at vast scales. To football, and it is goalless at half-time between Rangers and Aberdeen at Pittodrie. The Glasgow club are hoping to win their first Scottish Premiership game under boss Derek McInnes. That's the latest. I'm Nick Qureshi.
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1: 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And a reminder that sometimes the greatest strength is found in surrender. Trust Fall by Stephen Stanley. 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
2: Evolutionist David Attenborough recently admitted to Clive Robertson that although he was an agnostic, the more he delved into nature and saw its design and interwovenness, he couldn't help but contemplate a deity.
3: A spirit born of earth and water.
2: Attenborough, unlike many evolutionists and scientists, is probably far more honest in his questions about God. Jesus too contemplated God in nature and once told his anxious followers, "Look at the birds. Your father takes care of them. Aren't you worth much more than birds?" One of the sad things about our day is some deep ecology followers who love Attenborough's natural world have come to despise humanity. Jesus considers us an important part of the environment, enough to die for us. Helping humans be transformed by faith to their full potential is the best job in the world. This is John Smith.

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1: Listen and believe.
2: So a few years ago, my doorbell's rang. It's a woman about 35 years old. She asked, "Are you Brennan Manning?" I said, "Yes, ma'am." She started to cry. She said, "Would you please help me?" She said, "My daddy's at home dying of cancer. I don't think my daddy has long to live. Could you come and pray with him?" I said, "I'll be there in 10 minutes. Walked over to his house. He's lying in his bed with his head propped up in two pillows, and there's an empty chair beside his bed. I said, "Hi, I guess you're expecting me." He said, "No, sir, who are you?" I said, "Well, as an honest mistake, I saw the empty chair. I thought you were expecting company." He said, "Oh, yeah, the chair. You mind closing the door?" I closed his bedroom door. "Well, what's going on here?" He said, "Brennan, I've never told anybody this in my life, even my daughter. But all my life, I've never known how to pray. Until one day, 4 years ago, my closest friend said to me, 'Joe, prayer, just a simple matter, having a conversation with Jesus. Here's what you do. You sit down in a chair, you place an empty chair in front of you, and in faith, see Jesus on the chair, then you speak to him and listen as you would in a dialogue with your best friend.'" This old guy says, "Brennan, I've been doing that 2 hours a day now, and I love to do it. I'm careful, in fact, cautious. I do not want my daughter to see me jungle an empty chair. You know, she'd say, 'Funny farm for daddy.'" But he said, "You got a background in this, Brennan. Do you think it's prayer? That is so simple, so unsophisticated, so honest, so real. Yeah, that's true prayer." He said, "Thanks, I kind of knew that." I pray with him. Get back to my house, and 2 nights later, his daughter returned to tell me that her daddy died that afternoon. I asked that he seemed to die in peace. She said, "Yes, when I left the house at 2 o'clock to go to the store. Well, before I left, he called me over to his bedside. He kissed me on the cheek, told me one of his corny jokes. I got back just before 3 and I found him dead." But she said, "Brennan, strange, beyond strange. This is weird. At the moment my daddy died, he leaned over and put his head on an empty chair beside his bed."
1: Cross rhythms.
2: "Do you know that Jesus? Tell me about him. Do you know him?
3: Do you know that I've loved you from all eternity? And no matter what goes down, I'll not stop loving you.

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1: Confessions of a Church Kid is the debut album from Rachel DeLong. 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
7: The Sky News Centre at 2. Authorities say six people have died after a ferry carrying around 270 passengers and crew capsized off northern Cyprus. The boat was heading to the Turkish point of Tasuju when it overturned. The Prime Minister has confirmed two of the killers of PC Andrew Harper will stay in prison. Andy Burnham says anyone convicted of unlawful killing, including manslaughter, will be excluded from the government's early release scheme. For PC Harper's mum, Debbie Adlam, these prisoners shouldn't have been up for early release in the first place.
8: It doesn't feel like something to celebrate. It's taken us back to where we began. It's really difficult to know how to feel. It's not something that we can go out and be joyful about. I am very grateful that, you know, the outcome is as it is. But obviously that comes with a lot of mixed emotions about the whole system that we've been through.
7: A British woman's died after being stabbed at a train station south of Munich. A 27-year-old German man's been arrested. Thousands of people, including 48 British nationals, are still missing after flash floods on the border between Nepal and Tibet. More than 700 are now known to have died. Further alerts for heavy rainfall have been issued. Kieran Jung Tapper, Oxfam's regional security advisor, says they're in a desperate situation.
9: Their complete livelihoods are completely lost. They are without food, they are without shelter, they are without any power or any sort of supplies. So I think there's a massive need of thousands of people that lived on that river corridor.
7: Voters in Iceland have narrowly rejected an attempt to restart discussions to rejoin the EU. The referendum result puts the long-debated issue to rest, more than a decade after a Eurosceptic government ended talks. To sport now, where Rangers have won their first Scottish Premiership game under boss Derek McInnes. Lawrence Shanklin's penalty secured them a 1-0 victory at Aberdeen. And this afternoon's Premier League action's just getting underway, with Chelsea giving debut to new goalkeeper Emi Martinez in their clash with Brighton. Leeds play Brentford and Fulham are at Sunderland. That's the latest. I'm Imani Rana.
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I was in the middle of the dance floor, in my own little world, dancing, moving and grooving. And then the DJ played this record, and something just hit different. It was like

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2: The Sunday Herald's Sun recently featured an article on monogamy. Husband Brett said, Linda has this ability to shut me out. It's like she's got a secret place she goes to where no one else can get in. When I ask her what's wrong, she says, nothing, but I can sense there is. When she's distant, like it makes me feel insecure and lonely. Actually, it's not the sex I miss so much as the closeness.
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2: Despite all the talk these days about communicating with each other, many of us find it very hard work indeed. So often we tough things out at all costs, avoid being hurt, and lose the ability to gently open up and start relating. Christ called us to soften our hearts, to give caring, reasonable responses.

responses to one another. He's said to be as wise as serpents and as gentle as doves. All that energy you put into hurting can constructively be put into communicating. This is John Smith.

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0: From a child star on Broadway to R&B hitmaker, we take a look at the history of Lee Varsey. We report on the rise of US singer and songwriter Patrick Mabry. And one-time Hillsong singer Aidan King speaks about relocating to the US and developing a solo career.
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1: This week on the Cross Rhythms Top 10 chart, NF gets a fifth week at number one with Home. While remaining at two, it's Party Wave from Forrest Frank with SOS. Will they stay in the same order when we bring you our next countdown? We're expecting some big new entries from MIA and Candy Staten as well. 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
3: From the Sky News Centre at 3. At least 7 people have died after a ferry carrying around 270 passengers and crew capsized off the coast of northern Cyprus. Most of those on board have been rescued, but efforts are underway to locate 23 people who are still missing. The catamaran was heading to Turkey. Oceanography lecturer Dr. Simon Boxall says attention will soon turn to what's happened.
4: Did it strike something and take one of the hulls out? This is the sort of vessel that wouldn't come out if it was very rough, but those seas aren't bad. It's a bit choppy, but there's nothing there that would upset a vessel of that size.
3: The mum of PC Andrew Harper says the government's decision to exclude her son's killers from the prison early release scheme feels like going back to square one. Anyone convicted of unlawful killing in England and Wales, including manslaughter, will stay behind bars. Detectives believe a body of a woman in her 70s found in a Liverpool park could have been there for weeks. A murder investigation started after the remains were discovered in a walled garden in Stanley Park on Friday afternoon. The victim hasn't yet been identified. To sport now, where Rangers have their first Scottish Premiership win of the season. They beat Aberdeen 1-0. Chelsea are looking to make it 2 victories from 2 in the Premier League. They're hosting Brighton, and Kat Suave is watching at Stamford Bridge.
5: It's Chelsea 3, Brighton 1. A thoroughly entertaining half of football saw the hosts go 2-0 ahead within 15 minutes thanks to goals from Lavia and Neto before João Pedro's fine finish added a third. But Yao Kouye managed to give the visitors something to smile about on his full debut with a fantastic goal coming off a Martinez deflection. It's Chelsea 3, Brighton 1.
3: Brentford are 1-0 up at Leeds and Sunderland against Fulham is goalless. Rain's delayed England's cricketers push for victory on day 4 of the second test. Pakistan were chasing a total of 389 runs to win. And NASA's newest telescopes launched successfully from Cape Canaveral in Florida. It's on a quest to find planets around other stars and explore the hidden universe. That's the latest. I'm Imani Rana.
0: This is Cross Rhythms Plymouth.
6: Hey, I'm Emma and this is Rob, and we want to welcome you back for episode 3 of Hope and the City. And in this episode, we're looking at what does hope mean? What is hope? And we start to unpack it, look at it, discuss kind of different ways that we found hope and actually practical things that we can do to keep feeding that hope that we have.
7: We're taking on really from where we were in episode 1, talking about your story and how you've used journaling, how particular relationships have been so important to you during these tough times. But I think actually this episode is relevant to all the things we're talking about. Actually, these are practical things that whether you are struggling with grief, whether actually it's addiction, whether actually you're just someone going through the grind of life, what are some things you can do to keep the fire burning, keep the hope alive? So we hope you find this episode helpful. Again, as always, if anything comes up for you in this that's either personal and you want to interact with us on email, we'll be on hope@crplymouth.co.uk. If you've got some ideas for new episodes we could be taking on, we've got some guests coming on, please interact with us with your comments as well on the socials, which is at Hope and the City Podcast on Facebook, Instagram, etc. We hope you enjoy the episode. Last week, you asked me before we came on air, you said, you know, you talked about your faith quite a lot last week. And in your testimony, you talked about your faith. And we talked about it in terms of being held by God, who we referred to as Father. Sometimes we refer to him as our shepherd. Sometimes we talk about his son, Jesus, who actually rose from the dead. He gave us this hope. So we talk a lot about God and hope.
6: Yes.
7: But I guess the question you asked me offline, and I'm now processing it as we talk and we can process it together, is, but what do we do in those times? So this has been a mixed bag of a week for you. You're going to have a tricky afternoon. What do we do in preparation for those times? What do we do to go through those chapters of life that feel particularly heavy? It's not simply waiting for God and saying, you know, when's he next going to give me that bit of peace? When's he next going to lift me up like he did before? There's a level of investment from my side that puts me in as, and perhaps you can say from your side, in as, with as good a chance as any to get some perspective back, to just to get through that day.
6: Yeah, I totally get that. I mean, one of the things that I think about is while we are thinking about the lost one, the loved one that we've lost to death there, actually there's a life for us to be living alongside that. And we want to acknowledge the loss of the loved one, and we want to feel that sadness. And it's right that we do feel that sadness, but in it, we are still living. And I don't mean that in a glib way at all, but I think we can honour those people with our lives.
7: That's interesting. I'm sorry to cut across you there, but I, you know, obviously spend a lot of my time in North Plymouth and on the estates and things. And when I hang out in the cafes, when I talk to people, so often, there's a straight talking nature to Plymouth, but people say something like, you know, she wouldn't want to see you like this.
6: Yeah.
7: I find that so interesting. And obviously there's an appropriate time to say things like this. I think when you watch someone that actually you care about wallow for too long, is that a crude or a cruel thing to say?
6: Yeah, I think, you know, we mentioned it, I think, in the first episode as well. We talked about the importance of relationship.
7: You know when to say the right thing.
6: Yeah, absolutely. Because you were talking about humour, I think, then.
7: Yes.
6: When is it okay to roll out a little bit of, like, dark humour? because sometimes it is appropriate and it is a good... pressure release, really. So, and I think, again, with this, it has to be out of relationship and out of a deep conversation of saying, you know, you have the gift of life. A friend of mine worked in an intensive care unit for years, and she was there during COVID in the front line. And I think it was very harrowing for all of the staff involved in all of those frontline ministries or those frontline occupations. And she said she turned 50 not long after. And she said, I owe my 50th birthday as a tribute to those people who didn't make it to 50. And she said, I'm going to celebrate big because I want to, you know, I've got this gift of life.
7: Yes.
6: And I think it is seeing it like a gift.
7: I can honour them by living the life that I do have.
6: Yeah. And certainly I can relate to that, like with my own experience of losing James at such a young age, my son. I can relate to that actually some of what I do, I think, do you know what? His life, he was taken at the age of 21. Actually, I still have, hopefully still have years ahead of me, and I live in this moment. So, yeah, thinking that nothing's guaranteed, but equally that there's things that I can be doing right now.
7: I think there's a difference between saying you're dishonouring them by being sad, but on the other side, it's you're not honouring them by being glum for the rest of your life.
6: Yeah.
7: And it's probably more the latter statement that gets slightly closer to the truth. Yeah.

0: taking a voyage of discovery. This is Cross Rhythms Plymouth.
1: Now, coming back to this idea of practical things that you've done, we mentioned in the first episode that you kept a blog up until the time that James passed away. You also write things down for yourself in a journal. You've bought some of your journals. You were late this morning, but actually not later than me. But you were digging these out of your cupboards or what have you.
2: Yeah.
1: Why did you feel the need to do that? And can you just explain a bit about journaling and how that's helped you with this hopeful journey through grief?
2: Yeah. So the journaling actually has become really important. And I would probably count the blog as a type of journaling.
1: Okay, actually. So journaling's just simply writing down your thoughts.
2: Absolutely. And we talked about the journal, the blog back in the first episode.
1: We did.
2: And I said how useful it was to help clarify my thoughts, get them in order, especially when you've had a discussion with a doctor and they give you like a lot of information and you just need to like order it in your mind, really. I found the blog really useful for that. And as other family members did as well. And then the journaling, I mean, it's something like you hear in Christian circles used quite a lot, doesn't it? People talk about journaling.
1: But people keep diaries.
2: Yeah.
1: All kinds of people keep diaries, don't they?
2: And also, I think in counselling, I think they encourage people to journal because it's almost like that letter that you don't send where you can just spill everything that you're feeling onto paper. And actually, it just does help with that whole process. So I've always been a big journaler. As you can see, this is just like the 6 months, I think, leading up to James's.
1: There's a few books for people who can't see. There's quite a few books on the desk there.
2: Yeah.
1: But one of the things you mentioned to me outside as you were getting your coffee was that actually there was a strange silence in your journaling for a week.
2: Yeah, for like 6 days. So I was just looking back and I noticed I journal in July, right up until James passes away. And then and he passed away on the 24th of July. And my next entry is on the 30th of July, which interestingly was like, I had no words. I just could not even, I don't think, string words together to be able to write down. Such was the numbness and the pain of losing James. You know, we talk about the hope, and we talked last week about hope isn't based on outcomes, but there was such...
1: That was the worst that could happen in your mind.
2: Yeah, absolutely. And, you know, I think even though towards the end, the last few days, we knew what was coming, there's the actual bit where your heart catches up with your head. Like what your eyes have seen, your heart has to comprehend is real. And I think in those 6 days, that was perhaps all of it, you know, just trying to get our head around. I mean, it's a busy time as well. You're expected to make big decisions, but I think the numbness and the silence. But interestingly, as I'm reading this, I've put James passed away on Sunday the 24th.
1: This is your first now entry after that period of silence. Sorry.
2: Yeah. So James passed away on Sunday the 24th of July at 9 PM. I've known you there in the pain of the loss, Lord. I know that you're carrying us. I thank you for your comfort and assurance. And I thank you where James is. I'm sorry that I haven't really been able to speak to you or write to you this last week. You're the only one who knows where I am. And thank you that you provide the people that surround us. And I just, I think I was saying to you, wasn't I, as I read through the journal, actually, one of my big thank you prayers is for the people that God placed around us at that time, that were the physical hands and feet through our pain. They were the physical presence of an invisible God. And that's how he used people to reach us.
1: One of the other things that you've put, you shared with me, don't know where it is in your journal, but probably quite soon after this period of silence, you also prayed or expressed in your journal your desire that the people around you would not stop talking about James.
2: Yeah. So the next paragraph, actually, from what I just read, says, just praying that after all of this, that in our talking, people won't forget to mention James. Please, Lord, let them honour him. I want everyone to hear his name. I don't want him to be forgotten. And just really powerful words, you know, just that desire that his life should be meaningful, that it should be marked somewhere and not just like the dust blown away. And then, you know, the bigger the impact that person has on your life, I think the stronger those feelings are. So we all know distant people, or we've heard about people that have passed away, and time rolls on and their memory dims a little bit. But for those of us that had somebody really close that's been lost, that never happens.
1: No.
2: That never happens. That, like I said earlier, didn't I, all those stages of grief, I think I have most days. you know, and some to some more extreme than another. I mean, one of the things I do remember doing after James died, I couldn't sleep. And I think I perhaps had a little bit of like a PTSD, and I'm not just a touch of it where I couldn't sleep, because when I tried to close my eyes at night, all I could see was James's face, really. And it was harrowing. It was really harrowing. And I remember I was like, Lord, how can I get through this stage? I was praying that, Lord, how can I get through this stage? And I felt like he pointed me to Psalm 23. Now, I've heard Psalm 23 loads of times. And
1: the Lord is my shepherd.
2: And lots of people, whether they're believers or non-believers.
1: I'm not religious, but I know Psalm 23, even if it's Vic with Dibley.
2: Off of following different faiths, I think people are... Shall I just read it?
1: It's amazing. Please do.
2: Shall I just read it while we're here? So this is Psalm 23, and it says, "The Lord is my shepherd, I lack nothing. He makes me lie down in green pastures. He leads me beside quiet waters. He refreshes my soul. He guides me along the right paths for his name's sake. And even though I walk through the darkest valley," and in some versions that says the valley of the shadow of death, "I will fear no evil, for you are with me. Your rod and your staff, they comfort me. Mm. You prepare a table before me in the presence of my enemies, and you anoint my head with oil. My cup overflows. Surely your goodness and love will follow me all the days of my life, and I will dwell in the house of the

0: when I think back to those early weeks after losing James, actually having heard this, then I read this and I felt like I was living it. Because even going back to the very first, which says, "The Lord is my shepherd, I lack nothing," it's like everything else in my world was completely rocked and nothing made any kind of sense anymore. And even as I spoke to other people, I felt behind, like I was behind a glass window, like the world was going on and I was like behind this glass window, unable to connect with it. And the Lord is my shepherd. And despite being behind the glass, my true north was God, and I had to stay focused.
1: So he was the constant thing that you recognise when everything else was beginning to look different.
0: Yeah.
1: You were feeling different, people responding to you different.
0: Yeah.
1: There was a constant.
0: Yes, yeah, absolutely. And he,
1: the North Star.
0: Yeah, absolutely. Absolutely. He was that place that I could go, that unchanging, that one thing, that one person that was unchanging in a very precarious time.
1: It's interesting you say it as well, Emma, because actually the first 6 days you said nothing, not only in your journal, but in your journal you reveal you said nothing to God. But the kind of God we're talking about is happy with you not saying anything.
0: Yeah.
1: And last week in the podcast you say how one of the outcomes of going through grief is your increased ability to sit with people and say nothing. So in one way you're beginning through the suffering. We said last week suffering produces perseverance, which develops a kind of character that brings hope. Your character has been shaped in this. And the hope can just sit there in the silence. But you're able to be that hope, that hopeful silence for people.
0: It's a visible representation, like I said earlier, of an invisible God, isn't it? That the invisible God who's with us at all times is listening. And by them being the physical person that can represent God, we're able to listen in.
1: And just by sitting there and being there.
0: Yeah.
1: Because one of the things, as you're talking, we're thinking about the practical things we've been doing, reminding ourselves of things that are true. The Bible, for me, is the ultimate source of, it's the anchor, it's the truth, it never changes. And Psalm 23 is a great place for people to go. We've talked about journaling. But coming back to relationships and having people around you, you use the word safety. We used it last week as well, and trust. And I think there's people, I'm sort of riffing a bit here. There's people that generally we really trust.
0: Yes.
1: And we would trust them with, you know, we'd drop the kids around and leave the kids there. We trust them with money. We trust them to keep a secret. But there are also some people with whom, in these particularly vulnerable moments, we feel safe.
0: Yes, yes.
1: And I can think of people in my life who I really trust. They're trustworthy, but I'm not necessarily sure I'd feel safe enough with them in those most fragile moments. And I think that's just a discernment thing for us as we go through difficult times. I think safe for me is that people bring up stuff at my speed.
0: Yes, and they ask the right questions.
1: And they ask the right questions to work out if you're okay with that.
0: Yeah, and they're not afraid. You can, you know, it's in people's non-verbals as well, isn't it? It's not just in their verbal responses, but in their non-verbals. Are they comfortable? You know, do they look comfortable when you bring up the subject? And death is a very... like, not everybody is comfortable with talking about that, are they? With the end of life and the loss of and the pain of death. And I think actually to know a bit of their backstory as well, because actually most people that are good at listening have a bit of a backstory. And it doesn't have to be around death, but they've either spent years perhaps in a caring profession or counselling or something else. And I would say some trusted listening service, I think, would be the way to say it. And I would, and also those, for me, because I'm a person of faith, I've got friends who I really trust as well, who aren't Christians. But my friends that are Christians know me at a much deeper level, because there's an element of my life that they understand that perhaps people who don't believe...

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5: This music may contain hope is the ambitious second album from Ray. Blending jazz, soul, and pop with moments of breathtaking musical grandeur, Ray pairs raw and vulnerable songwriting with spectacular musicianship. It's a bold, unrestrained journey through heartbreak, insecurity, and self-doubt, searching for the light on the other side. Gloriously expansive and theatrical. Ultimately, this music does exactly what it says. It contains hope. Don't miss the number one selling album from Ray. This music may contain hope.
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6: It's interesting. So Christianity as a religion, and I'm not a fan of religion, gets a bad rap, and sometimes for the right reasons. And there's many things that I'm slightly embarrassed about when it comes to church and religion and various things. First of all, we've got to remember we don't have a religious God. Secondly, we've got to remember that his son Jesus, when he came, the only people he got angry with were not the people who were struggling with life, but with the people who made faith so complicated that those people who were struggling couldn't access it. So we don't have a religious God. But it is interesting that actually people have approached me, not because I'm a vicar, but because they know I have a faith. And I think they see me as a safe person because of that. Not necessarily people who'd call themselves Christians. And I've also picked up on Facebook, I lost a friend a few months ago. And one of the things, he went through a very difficult time the year before he passed away. And during that time, he came and drew particularly close, not to the church as an organized thing. He didn't suddenly turn up on Sundays. I'm not that interested in that, really. But he drew particularly close to a couple of Christian friends, me and another good friend of mine, Russ. And I thought that's interesting that he thought that was a safe place he could go.
7: Also, I mean, I wonder if it's because you represent hope as well, because you have faith, and he knows presumably that you have a faith, that within that you represent a hope as well.
6: He was a person who said, Rob, I'm not religious, but I want you to take my mum's funeral. And I still hear those words in my head all the time. I'm not religious, but, and I think that's fine.
7: But he was looking for hope, wasn't he? He wanted hope.
6: And he thought he could find it among us, perhaps. Yeah.

0: that's what you're saying.
1: Yeah.
0: So we've talked about journaling. We've talked about having some truth, some nuggets of truth. I think some people have the footprints in the sand poem in their in their bathrooms at home. I think that's it's not direct words from the Bible, but it's total Bible, isn't it? It's really Psalm 23, isn't it? I'm, you know, for I know you're with me. You know,
1: I mean, the thing is as well, like these verses here, I think before, you know, I always thought they were very wise. There was real wisdom in these words. But I think in the deepest grief, actually, I was living those words. Do you know what I mean? I was absolutely, that was a description of my life that I was, I needed to lie down. So, for example,
0: you needed to lie down, be restored.
1: Yeah, so I've said before, I was working at Plymouth Christian Centre in the office there, the staff team, and I took some months out initially after James died, and I went back thinking I was ready and just so desperately trying to hold on to something that was normal and that would resemble something of my life before James died. And they were so good. They were so good. They were just like, let us look after you. No pressure on you to do anything. Just let us care for you. But I very strongly felt God in around the October, November time say, you need to step aside and come and lie down with me in the green pastures. And I did. And actually, it was such a restorative time. So I think I was off from mid-November to like mid-February. And yeah, the Lord just restored me. And I can't say restored me to before, because I think when you've been through that kind of experience, there is no going back to who you were before. But he restored me to who he was, could make me for the rest, you know, to go forward from that place onwards, really. So
0: I remember as well, that Carl's employer had been great during a lot of that time. And so we're not here to say, you know, the Christians are the helpful people. It's not about the ins and outs and that religious language. We're not interested in that. But actually hope and kindness can come from anywhere.
1: Yes.
0: And perhaps someone listening is an employer. Like you can be a big part in somebody's journey of grief.

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3: If we're a big bang, you've come from an accident. If you've just evolved from nothing, you're an accident. And if you've come from an accident, you are an accident. You're waiting for an accident, and when you die, you'll have an accident. If you've not come from nothing, you're not going anywhere. If you were not planned, you're a disaster. If you were not planned, you're an accident. The amount of people come into my room and they say, hey, I did not come into this

good news. The good news is we're not an

0: across rhythms.
1: It very much goes back to that he makes me lie down in green pastures and he leads me beside quiet waters. And it says here, he refreshes my soul. And I'm sure in other versions it says he restores my soul. And that very much was that experience. I mean, during that time, I did quite a bit of reading as well. And I read a book by Malcolm Duncan called Good Grief, which I highly recommend. And in the first half of the book, Malcolm Duncan talks about his own experience of loss. And he's had a tremendous amount of loss in his family, young, old, expected, unexpected, and his reality and his grittiness of saying he was getting on a ferry, I think, at one point, and one of his parents had passed away, and he parked the car and he got out and he just laid down on the tarmac because he just couldn't move, curled up in a ball because he was so overcome with grief. And it just all of a sudden made me feel like it's okay to feel this way. It was just such a breakthrough that actually I'm not abnormal. It's not that I'm not coping with life, but it is that I'm overwhelmed with grief, which was just so powerful. But in the second half of his book, he talks about Lazarus. And I heard, and as he explained it, I heard it in such a different way. And he talked about how he, so in the story of Lazarus, so Lazarus and Mary and Martha.
2: All friends of Jesus, yeah.
1: Yeah, and they call for Jesus to come and heal Lazarus because he's sick, but Jesus doesn't. He stays continuing doing what he's doing, what he's doing, and he comes a few days later, by which time Lazarus has passed away and he's been gone for a couple of days, so they put and they've put him in a tomb. And Jesus arrives and he grieves with the sisters. And even though he knows he's about to raise Lazarus from the dead, he actually grieves with the sisters. And I think it's that point that really spoke to me as well is, you know, that Jesus grieves with us. God grieves with us. He grieves over our broken hearts because this was never his intention for us to experience death. He wants us to have eternal life. And we were never originally back with Adam and Eve meant to experience the pain of death, were we?
2: And coming back to Psalm 23, though I walk through the darkest valley, is in the middle of that psalm, isn't it? And at the end, you know, you're going to prepare a feast for me, my cup's going to be overflowing and all those things. But it's going through those dark times is a hope. And one of the things it made me think of was an analogy that you mentioned. I don't know if it came from that book, but that grief is like turning your back on the waves. You've been at Cornwall this weekend. I went down to Bude 2 weeks ago. North Coast, the waves are just different up there. You're getting smashed. But so I was trying to keep my eyes on the waves because, and also on my 10-year-old who just wanted to jump around in them and I was worried she'd get totally smashed. Explain this analogy of having your back to the waves and grief.
1: Yeah, well, somebody once said to me, and I can't remember where it came from or whether I read it, but it said grief being like standing in the sea with your back to the waves, and while you think you've managed to get yourself to a place of functioning and where you can actually perform daily tasks and live a little again, actually it feels like out of nowhere come these big waves and they knock you off your feet and you never know where they're coming, when they're coming. So when you're stood with the back to the waves, you just they just knock you, don't they? And it reminded me, we went Abby and I, my daughter Abby and I went sea, well, not swimming, dipping, I would say. Dipping this weekend twice, actually. And I was reminded of that. But then somebody else also said to me, sometimes we can make moments to embrace our grief and feel our pain. You know, like we said, with the right person, maybe a conversation or...
2: Or an event.
1: Yeah, or an event.
2: Going to get a few people together to on an anniversary and allow yourself to...
1: Those spaces of grief. And actually, it feels like you are able to invite grief in on your terms. So one of the things we were talking about just before we went on air about the waves, and we were saying about almost inviting the grief in means that you're able to turn around and face the wave as it comes, which means you can prepare for it. It doesn't take you so off guard. And I think that's true. I do think that's true, that you can face the grief sort of almost more head on, really, than if you're not preparing for it, if you're not embracing it, if you're not allowing yourself to feel it, and if you're locking it away, that's when it comes unexpectedly. But there will still be waves that catch you.
2: And there's also life that you need to crack on with, as we said at the beginning. So you can't constantly face that wave because you've got
1: a 10-year-old to make sure.
2: You've got a 10-year-old to make sure they're not drowning.
1: Yeah, you know? absolutely those things. But they still do catch you. So it will be the sight of a jumper in a supermarket, a man wearing a jumper in a supermarket, or the back of a head that looks like somebody. And that will be the wave that you that is unexpected. So you can, you know, you can almost face the waves when it comes to like anniversaries or special occasions. And yes, it does feel sad and it does rub and hurt. Like I said back at the beginning, you know, everything feels a little bit incomplete still without James. It's just 2 years. But actually, you can, yeah, you can learn to invite, you know, certain amount of grief in and prepare for it. But then other areas, you won't. It will just take you like a curved ball. And you won't be able to.
2: And this man in this book, which sounds so good, remind us of the title of the book.
1: So it's called Good Grief.
2: Good Grief by
1: Malcolm Duncan.
2: And he just curled up a fetus on the tarmac.
1: Yeah, he talks about lots of different scenarios. You know, he had like a nephew and then the nephew's father. So the nephew died and then the father just really struggled, couldn't get past the grief, and then he took his life, and just so many different types of grief, you know, so many different scenarios, ages of people that have died, different circumstances. And
2: the book's practical as well as
1: and
2: real,
1: but hopeful. That's the thing. You would think it would feel quite down, wouldn't you? Do you know what I mean? On that subject. But actually, he just offers a hope and that reassurance that you're normal to feel those things. So that was really valuable. 1, 2, 3.

0: I mean, one of the other things as well that we did was the bereavement journey. Which is run by HDB.
1: So someone can go Google HDB bereavement journey. I know from a little bit about the content that actually the first 6 weeks is talking about all these pains, the reality of it. Mm-hmm. And they're quite open to say, look, we do want to end up talking about our hope in God at the end, but this is a space for everybody. And then there's some additional episodes, if you like, at the end for people who want to go deep into faith. This isn't about Bible bashing. It's creating the space, being real, meeting other people in a similar situation. But what is so interesting, and we don't have much more time actually today, I thought we'd run out of things to say. We never do ever. It's that actually I'm often surprised when I ask someone, would you like me to pray for you? Mm-hmm. That regardless of what anyone would say about their background, their faith or whatever, very rarely do people turn around and say no. Mm-hmm. And it reminds me of a conversation I had a few years ago with some friends of mine, multi-generational family. It's a single dad, a younger child, and then a gran, and they live together. And the gran, who I know well, and I was chatting to her, she'd lost her husband quite young age. Then she'd lost, her son was born heavily disabled, so she was a carer for him. Right. And then he was abused as part of people who were looking after him. And then apparently never got over that. And then he died. I mean, it's one of those stories where again and again, talk about the waves coming in and just smashing you in life. And we had a frank conversation. And in relationships, sometimes you know when you can say something. Yeah. And I wanted her to have as much space as possible to wallow, to be honest with me about how she felt. And then she said, you know, I'm not quite sure about all this God stuff. And obviously she felt she could say that to me. And I just felt a prompt from God to actually undergird her a little bit and say, you know what? I'll be honest with you because I love you. I don't think it helps you if you take God out of the equation.
0: Oh, wow.
1: And I wouldn't, you know, I'm not always, people know me, I'm not a Bible basher in that sense, but sometimes I get a prompt from the Lord that this is what she needs, otherwise she's going to fall too far. Mm-hmm. And I said, no, it doesn't help. I said, if we take God out of the equation, there's no heaven. Mm-hmm. That doesn't help your husband or your son, you know. But also, if you take away God, there's no justice for the perpetrators against your son as well.
0: Yes.
1: You know, and I think in love, we need to be honest with people. Mm-hmm. I don't know who's in heaven and who's not. Mm-hmm. That's not my decision. That's God's decision. Yeah. I know he's made a way through his son for us to be forgiven, who, a bit like me, have strayed.
0: They're like all of us.
1: We've all strayed. That's what the Bible says. All, actually, none of us are perfect. We say that, don't we? We've all fallen short. We're not perfect. But he's made a way for us to be forgiven and to be there. But some people, to the bitter end, will just refuse to be there. But our confidence about heaven is ultimately, without God, there is no heaven.
0: Yeah.
1: Without Jesus raising from the dead, none of us will. Yeah, so let's not remove God from this situation. And let's not remove justice from the conversation. I know people don't like talking about hell as well as heaven. And again, it's not my place to say who goes where. But we believe in justice. Mm-hmm. And heaven isn't just an eternal replay of this earth. I mean, that wouldn't be heaven, would it?
0: No.
1: Because this place is a mess. And actually, God said it would be. And I think often people say, you know, I don't like talking about God because the world's such a mess. I said, that's not a reason not to believe in God. That's a reason to believe in God. First and foremost, because in the Bible, he said it's going to get worse. Mm-hmm. As people turn away, we make a mess. He's given us free will. He's given us choices. Mm-hmm. And the world's a mess. Mm-hmm. But what we look forward to is a time when he puts things right. He holds people to account. And as he builds this kingdom, which is everlasting, going back to Psalm 23, I'll live in the land of the Lord forever, in the presence of the Lord forever. You know, it will be a feast. There'll be these things. It's because he's there. He's the king. It's not a billion little kings make up their own idea of what's right, what's wrong, what's good, what's bad. We all, I think you used this word when you talked about your mother, one of your last conversations, mother, you need to submit to Jesus. Need to submit. So I didn't think I'd end on that. I don't know where that came from, but we talk about the bereavement journey and how there is this optional extra to talk about faith. And whilst we want to talk about real life, we don't think it helps anyone not to talk about God.
0: Yeah, absolutely. Absolutely. I just think that's a really valuable point. I really do. That, what was it? Say it again about the...
1: I'm going to say it all again. I've been rambling for the last 10 minutes.
0: Just that phrase that you said to the lady.
1: Doesn't help.
0: to remove God, wasn't
1: it? Remove God from this conversation, from your thoughts.
0: Yeah, absolutely. I think that's just such a powerful line, a powerful phrase. It doesn't help to remove God from your thoughts.
1: No.
0: I just think that's wonderful. Maybe that's where we should leave it.
1: Let's
0: for
1: leave
0: this
1: it
0: week.
1: There.
0: And we'll look forward to speaking again with you next week.
1: Thanks, Emma.
0: Thanks for joining us for this episode of Hope and the City. We hope you found it useful and we're really glad that you've joined us. It would be great if you have any comments, any feedback, questions or anything that you'd like us to look into in the future, if you'd get in touch on
1: hope@crplymouth.co.uk. So do interact with us. I've given the email and on the socials as well, @HopeAndTheCityPodcast. Thank you again for listening.

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2: From the Sky News Centre at 4, a major rescue operation's underway after a ferry carrying around 270 passengers and crew capsized off northern Cyprus. Seven people have died and more than 20 are unaccounted for. The catamaran was heading to the Turkish port of Tsoukou when it flipped over. Tom Cleavers, a reporter at the Cyprus Mail, he describes that stretch of the Mediterranean.
3: The sea is quite deep in that area. We had the Turkish Cypriot leader Turan Erdogan say that the boat sank to a depth of 500 metres. And this is now further complicating the search and rescue efforts simply because of how deep the sea is, despite the fact that the boat only capsized a couple of miles off the coast.
2: Grooming gang kingpins and killers will be blocked from early prison releases in England and Wales. The Prime Minister's announced changes to the scope of the scheme following a backlash from bereaved families. A German man's been arrested after a British woman was fatally stabbed at a train station south of Munich. The victim died in hospital from serious injuries sustained in the early morning attack. Voters in Iceland have rejected the idea of restarting talks to join the EU. The government in Reykjavik says it'll now focus on strengthening existing ties. To sport, where Chelsea have won a thriller against Brighton in the Premier League. Live to Kat Suave at Stamford Bridge.
4: It's finished Chelsea 4, Brighton 3. Cole Palmer put the game to bed with a stunning left-footed shot rocketing straight past Verbruggen to seal all 3 points for the hosts here at Stamford Bridge. Lavia, Neto and João Pedro also scored for the Blues, while Gross found the net twice and Yael Kouye converted a deflection on his full debut. Goals galore, it finished Chelsea 4, Brighton 3.
2: Brentford and Leeds drew 1-1, while Sunderland beat Fulham 1-0. Rangers got their first Scottish Premiership win of the season. They beat Aberdeen 1-0. Elsewhere, St Mirren lead Motherwell 3-2. And NASA's successfully launched a giant telescope to explore the hidden universe. The giant Nancy Grace Roman Space Observatory will probe some of the biggest cosmic enigmas. That's the latest. I'm Imani Rana.
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2: From the Sky News Centre at 5. Seven people have died and more than 200 rescued after a passenger ferry capsized in the Mediterranean. A major rescue operation is underway off the coast of northern Cyprus for the more than 20 people unaccounted for. The Prime Minister's announced changes to the early prisoner release scheme in England and Wales, meaning those found guilty of unlawful killing will not be freed. Andy Burnham says revisions mean two men convicted over the death of PC Andrew Harper in Berkshire in 2019 will stay behind bars. His mum, Debbie Adlam, says victims and their families need to be prioritised.
3: For us, it's good news that our offenders will serve at least the time that they were supposed to within the prison service. And I just ask really that just carry on looking, don't stop here. And, you know, there has to be more that can be done to protect other people.
2: A British woman has died after being stabbed at a railway station near Munich. A German national's under arrest following the early morning attack. Both candidates in the Scottish Labour leadership race back new drilling in the North Sea. MSPs Joe Fagan and Michael Mara want the Rosebank and Jackdaw fields to be approved. A decision's expected from the UK government in the next few weeks. Manchester United are going for their first win of the Premier League season. They're hosting newly promoted Ipswich and Peter Smith is at Old Trafford.
4: And it's Ipswich who lead by 1-0. Both goalkeepers have been excellent prior to Ipswich forging ahead on 29 minutes. Abdul Fatawu beat Luke Shaw out on the right before picking out an unmarked Leif Davis, who scored with a brilliant first-time left-footed shot. It's Manchester United 0, Ipswich 1.
2: Chelsea won a 4-3 thriller against Brighton, while Rangers beat Aberdeen 1-0 in the Scottish Premiership. And England's cricketers remain in control on day four of the second test against Pakistan. The visitors are chasing a total of 389 runs to win at Lord's. That's the latest. I'm Imani Rana.
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5: Coming up over the next 60 minutes, you'll hear some of the most heard and bought songs of the last week. 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Welcome along, I'm Chris Mountford here with the countdown. And NF has been at number one for 5 weeks with Home.

will this one remain at number one again? Party Wave and Forest Frank have been doing well with SOS. At number three for the last... at number two for the last 3 weeks. Could this one go one better? We've got some big new entries on the way in the countdown from Candy Staten. And MIA gets her very first hit in our countdown.

Loads of great music ahead. Stay with me. Let's begin the countdown. Is this life worth living? And we begin with a new entry from a new pop artist called Zane Walls. He's known for heartfelt lyrics and captivating melodies that spread hope and faith. His very first hit in the Cross of Them's countdown is Dry Bones.

0: trouble.
1: A new entry at number 10. It's Zane Walls with Dry Bones. And that's his very first hit in our countdown. I really like that. There are two more new entries still to come. However, at number 9, we've got Geo next with Greater Love featuring D'Angelo. And this gets a second week in our countdown and drops a place.
2: 9.

0: Down one place to number 9. It's Gio with Greater Love, featuring D'Angelo. Okay, sticking with urban music, but moving from the US to the UK, because next it's the London rapper Colis Starr, who's featured in the Cross Rhythms chart for the very first time recently with this next one, Life Goes On. It gets a third week in our countdown and is at number
1: 8.
2: If anything could have gone wrong, then it went wrong this week. 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

I woke up to a thought from hell. Two choices when I wake up: listen or talk to myself. I'll keep on speaking truth in a world that don't mind speaking lies. It starts up there, goes down to the heart, and it keeps you up at the end of the night.

0: of your sovereignty.
1: Colour Star with Life Goes On. That drops a place to number 8. It's been in the countdown for 3 weeks now. We get the second new entry in this rundown in a few moments' time. However, first of all, I'm about to showcase 3 brand new tracks. These are songs which are about to hit the Cross Rhythms radio playlist. And with this chart being based partly on music sales and radio airplay, they could be new entries in the countdown. Now, a married couple, Michael and Emily, are behind the Kingdom Revival project, bringing faith into the electronic dance music scene. And just added to our playlist
2: was traveling from Jerusalem
1: is this one, The Good Samaritan.
2: But he also passed by.

Meanwhile, dance music DJ and producer Rave Jesus has recently released this single, The Devil Is a Liar.

big lineup of Big Church Festival, which has been taking place just in the last few days here in the UK with 35,000 people. On the back of that, will Rave Jesus appear in the Crossrhythms Countdown in the next few weeks with that one. Another song I want to showcase, I'm going to play this one in full. Again, it could be a new entry in the next few weeks on our top 10 from Elijah Thomas. This is Nothing Like You.

0: like you.
1: Nothing Like You is from Elijah Thomas. It's a song I'm showcasing today, but it could be a new entry on the Cross Rhythms countdown in the next few weeks. So returning to the latest charts, in a moment I'll bring you the next new entry.
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1: And I'm Chris Milford, bringing you the latest countdown. We get a new entry next at number 7 from MIA, a trailblazing rapper, singer and artist. Born in London, raised as a Hindu, 4 years ago she announced her conversion to Christianity after experiencing a life-altering vision of Jesus Christ. Since then, she's been open about her faith, despite facing... a backlash from some sectors. Now, this is from her latest album, where she is starting to bring more of her Christian faith in through her music. The album's called MI7 by MIA, and the first song from the album to feature in the Cross Rhythms countdown is this, Prayer 777.
2: Seven.

0: Prayer 777 is from MIA, a new entry at number 7. That's her first hit in the Cross Rhythms countdown. And it's the second of three new entries in this rundown. So dropping out of the chart to make room for the latest new entries are...
1: I pull on my shirt sleeve to cover half of my hands, bring my arms closer to my body.
0: 21 Pilots with Center Mass, which spent 9 weeks in the countdown, peaking at number 4.
1: Forgetting what the pain's for.
0: Also dropping out, P.T. Martin, featuring Lauren Daigle with Come Back Home. And after a 6-week run, Floor Plan are also out with Only God. Songs dropping out of our countdown. As I say, there's one more new entry still to come. At 6, though, it's One Republic. They fall a couple of places with Give Me Something.

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This is the Cross Rhythms Top 10 chart. It's based on music sales and radio airplay, sales in the UK and the US, and tracks played on Cross Rhythms Radio over the last week. At this halfway point, a brief moment away from the rundown as I bring you my guide to the best new releases just out. And maybe some of these songs will feature in the countdown in the future. You ready for some new music then? So here's a new single from Strings and Heart. It's How It Feels to Live.

sounding new releases just out. And some of those could feature in the Cross of Them's countdown in the coming weeks. But we have to move on, as much as I'd like to bring you more new music. Let's continue with the countdown. So, actually, before we do, this is the point where we have listened to the songs in the running for today's number one spot. Now, so far, NF has been at the top of our countdown for 5 weeks with Home.

0: Will this remain at number one again? Or could Party Wave and Forest Frank go to the top with SOS? It's been sitting at number two for the last 3 weeks. Could they go one better? Or could it be the turn of Josiah Queen at number one with this one, Demons? It's been in the countdown for 8 weeks. So far, it remains in our chart. It remains in the top three. Could it climb higher, though? Well, we'll find out between now and the end of the hour. Let's continue.
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as I bring you this countdown. The massive Reading and Leeds Festival is taking place here in the UK, and she's a headline act on this year's bill. That was Ray with Lifeboat from her album This Music May Contain Hope. It's a non-mover at number 5. Okay, next, it's time for a new entry, and this is the biggest new entry in our latest countdown from an artist. Ooh, famous for hits like Young Hearts Run Free.

the one and only Candy Staton, who is also well known for her gospel songs. So last year she released an album called Back to My Roots, which sees her with a whole load of gospel new music. So from it, this is Shine a Light, a new entry at number

A new entry at number four. It's Candy Staten with Shine a Light. Okay, the top three songs of the week are on the way soon, and will NF remain at number one? Before I bring you the top three songs, I'm about to showcase another new track, which could be a new entry in the chart in the next few weeks, and it's from Life Church Switch. Here's Hunger.

0: One to listen out for on the Cross Rhythms charts over the coming weeks, a potential new entry from Life Church Switch. That was Hunger. All right, but back to the latest countdown. We've got the top three songs for you next.
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3: From a child star on Broadway to R&B hitmaker, we take a look at the history of Lee Varsey. We report on the rise of US singer and songwriter Patrick Mabry. And one-time Hillsong singer Aidan King speaks about relocating to the US and developing a solo career.
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0: I'm Chris Melford, bringing you the chart. I hope you're enjoying it. You're about to hear our top three songs, and this next one has been in the countdown for 9 weeks now. It's a non-mover at three, featuring ZBC. It's Josiah Queen with Demons.
1: Three. Oh, wow.

Josiah Queen featuring ZBC with Demons, a non-mover. So two songs are left. We've got Home by NF. That's been at number one for 5 weeks. Does it remain at the top? And then we've got Party Wave and Forest Frank with SOS, which has been at number three for the past 3 weeks. Does it remain there for a fourth? Or do they swap positions? Let's find out. At number two. Yeah, it's a non-mover. Party Wave and Forest Frank.

0: Party Wave and Forest Frank with SOS, remaining at number two once again. So NF is at number one for a sixth week with Home. I'll play that in just a few moments' time, but first of all, here's a reminder about what's happened so far.
1: 10.
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0: 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Meanwhile, dropping down one place to 9, Geo.
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3: If anything could have gone wrong, then it went wrong this week. 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
0: Trailblazing rapper and artist M.I.A. appears in the Cross of Them's countdown for the first time with Prayer 777.

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1: 5.
0: The biggest new entry in this countdown came at 4. Shine a Light by Candy Staton.
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0: Josiah Queen spends a 9th week in the countdown with Demons featuring ZVC.
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2: From the Sky News Centre at 6. At least 8 people are dead and more than 20 unaccounted for after a passenger ferry capsized in the Mediterranean. 267 passengers and crew were on board when the catamaran flipped over in northern Cyprus as it headed to Turkey. Local journalist Tom Cleaver's been getting reaction.
3: The Turkish Prime Minister described this as the worst maritime disaster Cyprus has ever experienced. The Transport Minister said it had undergone a safety check 2 months ago, and he said that all the checks came back fine, but clearly something was awry for the boat to sink in the middle of the sea.
2: The captain and 7 crew are in custody. 2 of the men in prison over the death of PC Andrew Harper will stay behind bars. The Prime Minister's changes to the planned early release scheme in England and Wales mean anyone convicted of unlawful killing is now excluded. A man's died in a collision following a police pursuit. The Bedfordshire Force says a driver failed to stop in Dunstable last night after an Audi was reported for not having its lights on. The 2 candidates in the Scottish Labour leadership race have backed fresh drilling in the North Sea. The UK government is expected to decide within weeks whether or not to approve projects at the Rosebank and Jackdaw oil and gas fields. Manchester United is facing newly promoted Ipswich in the Premier League. Peter Smith's at Old Trafford.
4: United lead 4-1 with Davis Phillips, which ahead in the first half. But United level before the break as Bruno Fernandes maximised from a Nunes mistake. Harry Maguire strikes without a VAR check for 2-1 before Fernandes claimed his second again from the penalty spot prior to his hat-trick goal coming on 67 minutes from close range. United 4 Ipswich 1.
2: Chelsea beat Brighton 4-3 while Rangers got past Aberdeen 1-0 in the Scottish Premiership. England's cricketers have wrapped up a series win over Pakistan with a 194-run victory in the second test at Lord's. The tourists failed to chase down a target of 389. That's the latest. I'm Imani Rana.
0: This is Cross Rhythms Plymouth.

Hello and welcome aboard the Gospel Blues train with me, Lynn Honeyman. It's great to have you with us this week and over the next hour, as it always is. It'll be my honour and pleasure to take you on a journey of discovery as we delve into the abundant world of gospel blues. That was Kansas City-based blues artist Danielle Nicole with her version of Blind Willie Johnson's Lord, I Just Can't Keep From Crying. A fine version it is too, and a fine way to kick off a packed show this week. That's right, as well as the very best in gospel blues music, we have a regular double take feature, plus we'll be hearing from Glasgow-based singer-songwriter Michael McMillan talking about a blues-tinged track from his latest album. Before any of that, though, here's a track by an act I never thought I'd play on this show. Taken from their latest album, Everyday Life, this is Coldplay, yes, you heard that right, Coldplay, with a gospel blues number called Broken, followed by the Swan Silvertones with Oh Mary, Don't You Weep.

Absolutely timeless, Oh Mary Don't You Weep by the Swan Silvertones, and before that, a track called Broken by none other than Coldplay from the band's latest album, Everyday Life. Quite a revelation, that track. Now, at the start of the show, we played a cover of a Blind Willie Johnson song, and here's another, but by an artist like Coldplay that we've never played before. The artist in question is Swedish singer-songwriter and producer Paul Viktor Borgeson, and here he is with Everybody Ought to Treat a Stranger Right, followed by some Getaway Jordan, courtesy of gospel singer Jesse Dixon.

Confessions of a Church Kid is the debut album from Rachel DeLong. Bursting with rock and pop punk energy, Rachel embraces the highs of life as well as some of the realities of grappling with faith. Through questions of faith, identity, and the pressure to have it all together, this collection of songs points towards a deeper truth. Our worth isn't something we have to earn. It's raw, relatable, and refreshingly honest. Confessions of a Church Kid by Rachel DeLong. Stream and download it now.

Hello and welcome back on board the Gospel Blues train with Meelands Honeyman. That was harmonica maestro Big Harp George with Light from the Darkness. And still to come on the show this week is our regular double take feature, plus in the last part of the show we'll be hearing from Glasgow singer-songwriter Michael McMillan as he talks about a track from his most recent album, Missing Person. Before we get to any of that though, here is a great slice of slow blues courtesy of Chicago-based gospel blues pioneer Glenn Kaiser called Through the Night, a track taken from his Spontaneous Combustion album.

You're currently on board the Gospel Blues train with me, Lins Honeyman, and at this part in the show we come to our regular double take feature, and that's where we take a listen to the original or definitive version of a Gospel Blues classic and immediately hear an updated take on the same song years later by another artist. And the track in question this time around comes from the vast canon of Reverend Gary Davis songs, and it's a song that sees the singer nailing his colours to the mast in terms of vowing to serve his Lord and Saviour during his remaining time here on earth. The song is, of course, I Am the Light of This World, and after we hear Davis's timeless version, we'll hear a great augmented take on the same song by Joan Osborne from her 2008 Little Wild One album. I Am the Light of This World. Jesus.

Manchester-based musician and artist Jonathan Ogden returns with the album Day. His latest release represents a shift from the grief of losing his parents to hope and renewal. Fusing indie rock with synthy new wave sounds. And featuring the Cross Rhythms radio hit, Remember.

0: Day by Jonathan Ogden. 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

You're currently on board the Gospel Blues train with me, Lynns Honeyman, and it's great to have you with us this week. That was another first for the show. That's the first time we've ever played a track by the act billed as Julia Magnus and the original Bells of Joy, and that track was Running from Jesus from the group's 2014 The Bells Ring On album, an album and group we'll definitely feature more of in the coming weeks and months now that we've found them. Before that, another first, I think, Use Me Lord by the Fanny Clark Sisters. Okay, still to come on the rest of the show is another artist we've never featured on the show before. The artist in question is Glasgow-based singer-songwriter Michael McMillan, who's just released his fifth independent album. The album is called Missing Person, and whilst Michael's mode of musical transport is usually country, this particular track edges more towards the blues spectrum. The song is the sage and observant Tick the Box, and we'll hear from Michael talking a bit about that very number. But first of all, here's a live cover of our third Blind Willie Johnson song by another Glasgow-based singer-songwriter. This is Bruce Cameron with The Soul of a Man.

Hey, this is Michael McMillan from Glasgow, and I'm absolutely delighted to be on Lynn's Honeyman's show tonight. The song you're going to hear called Tick the Box is from my album Missing Person, which Lynn's did a really kind review of. Thank you once again, Lynn's. The song, I guess it's about the music business from both sides, from the young people who just want to be stars overnight. They don't maybe think about the amount of work that maybe has to go into learning an instrument or a craft, singing or writing. They just want to be famous, and it's about that, ticking a box really, just getting that famous cup or plaque to put on the wall, or ticking a box, getting married as young people do. But it's also about the other side of the business and some of the unscrupulous, my goodness, are there? Yeah, there are unscrupulous people in the music business who are just happy to take your money and do nothing with it. Make promises that they can't keep and have no intentions of keeping. But it's a bit of a tongue-in-cheek thing. It's a bit of a wee kind of dig at the music business in general. It's called Tick the Box, and I hope you enjoy it. God bless.

0: Glasgow singer-songwriter Michael McMillan there with Tick the Box from his most recent album, Missing Person. A fine album it is too. And before that, we heard from Michael himself talking about that very track. And you've been listening to the Gospel Blues Train with me, Lins Honeyman, and as we draw into the station and get ready to nudge the buffers once again, let's go out with a great a cappella track, courtesy of legendary vocal group The Fairfield Four, with Standing in the Safety Zone. So join me same time, same place next week for more of the very best in gospel blues music. This was a Lins Honeyman Revival FM production. Thanks for listening.
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2: From the Sky News Centre at 7. The captain and seven crew of a ferry which capsized off the coast of northern Cyprus have been detained. At least 8 people have died and 17 are missing after the catamaran started to sink, leaving survivors clinging to its overturned hull. Tümay Tuğan works for a newspaper published in the Turkish-controlled territory.
3: Our previous prime minister said that this incident is the result of negligence and lack of precautions. So we'll see what the charges are going to be.
2: Two of the men convicted of killing PC Andrew Harper in 2019 will stay behind bars. Andy Burnham's revealed changes to the prison release scheme in England and Wales, meaning anyone convicted of manslaughter won't be let out early. A British woman's died after being stabbed at a train station south of Munich. A 27-year-old German man's been arrested. The Foreign Office says it's supporting the victim's family. In sport, England's cricketers wrapped up a comprehensive 194-run victory on day 4 of the second test against Pakistan, sealing the series with a match to play. Joe Root's side set their opponents 388 before Ollie Robinson took 4 wickets at Lord's. The England captain says the way they've achieved the win has been impressive.
4: The guys have played some really good cricket in some difficult conditions, you know, especially with the bat. I think the guys have adapted really well to win what's been thrown at them. They've found a really good tempo on different surfaces and managed to get some really good scores in the conditions that we've had.
2: Manchester United are off the mark in the Premier League in style after easing past newly promoted Ipswich 5-2. Chelsea continued their 100% start with a thrilling 4-3 victory at home to Brighton, and Rangers picked up their first Scottish Premiership win under Derek McInnes, a 1-0 at Aberdeen, while Lola Young surprised audiences with a set at Reading Festival. The slot was originally labelled for a special guest. The singer had to pull out of last year's event because of scheduling conflicts. That's the latest. I'm Imani Rana.
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5: 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Coinacopia, a merge of message and music. 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

0: Yes, welcome on and all to another Cornucopia on Cross Rhythms, the show where we merge some message with some music. The teaching this week on Cornucopia is Andy Elms, recorded live at the Audacious Conference. And this week, hear Andy's unusual perspective on Jesus' entry into Jerusalem.
1: A merge of message and music.
2: Cornucopia.
0: As usual, DJ Dave Fells will be in the mix, and we'll be hearing also from the Audacious band. So prepare to absorb the word. We are in the mix. With quality classic dance tracks and Andy Elms, this is Cornucopia.
2: This is Cornucopia.
3: Have you got your Bibles with you? Why don't you open them to Luke chapter 19? I now have glasses and I think they make me look like a doctor. Since I've been wearing them, intellectual people have started coming to our church. Are you there? Luke 19. Once upon a time. That's brilliant, isn't it? Once upon a time. Okay, verse 29. And it came to pass, when he drew near to Bethphage and Bethany at the mountain called Olivet, that he sent two of his disciples. And he said to them, go into the village opposite you, where when you enter, you'll find a colt tied on which no one has ever sat. Loose it and bring it here. And if anyone asks you why you're loosing it, you should say to them, because the Lord has need of it. So those who were sent went their way and found it just as he had said to them. But as they were loosing it, the owners of the colt said to them, why are you loosing my colt? And they said to him, the Lord has need of him. Then they brought him to Jesus and they threw their own clothes on the colt and they set Jesus on him. I want to stop there for a moment because I loved what Pastor Glynn said about colouring in the word of God, because you can't read these stories in black and white. You've got to colour them in and imagine you were there. Because this is hilarious to me. If you wanted to be on Jesus's discipleship training program, you never knew what was going to happen. A lot of people preach Jesus that you know what's going to happen every Sunday morning in church. Jesus isn't like that. He's random. Now, we've made a problem out of going to church and everybody knows what's going to happen and you know the end before the beginning and all that. Jesus isn't like that. Jesus' leadership was random. You know, I've studied leadership in the world and I see some people like, you know, titles and they're not functional and you do this because my name's that. Jesus wasn't like that. Do you know what Jesus' leadership looked like? I think this is brilliant. Okay, campfire has gone down to a smoulder. The disciples wake up, maybe Jesus wakes up. One of them wakes up. Jesus has a stretch. Someone has a scratch. Not saying it was Jesus, someone. He has a stretch. And then he looks at his team, his dream team, the Marvelettes. Because everywhere he went, they marveled. And he says to them, hey boys, I'm going that way. Who's coming? He never once said, I'm the Son of God. You better do what you're told. I'm Jesus Christ. Don't you know my name? Don't you know my title? You better do it. Listen, you don't build churches on obligation. You build them on desire-led leadership. You create desire in people. And these guys were on his dream team and they said, what's up for today, Jesus? What's the plan? He said, okay, you two, you boys, you're going over that city there. You're going there. You're going to find a donkey tied up. Want you to loose it, bring it back. To me, no payments mentioned, which means, isn't that theft? Nobody's given any money, but it was a pre-arranged deal. Jesus was good at pre-arranged deals. The room that was ready for him, the donkey that was tied up. So I just think it's hilarious. You've got these two disciples and they're walking to this place that Jesus sent them. As they walk in, there's a donkey tied to a pole. Just like Jesus said, there would be a donkey tied to a pole. There's the donkey. And one of the disciples turns to the other one and says, go on then, go and untie it. He says, no, you untie it. He says, no, you untie it. I'll be watching, I'm right behind you. Hey, you're the man. If you can't do it, no one can. You untie it. And so he starts to walk to untie it, and the other guy runs and hides in a bush because he knows somebody owns that donkey. And so he's untying the donkey, and as he's untying it, a man comes out of a stable opposite. And I know the sense of humor of God. It wasn't a peanut of a guy. It wasn't a little Jew. It was a massive Jew. He had dungarees on and a mullet, a Jewish mullet. And he had a big fat tattoo that said, I love Jerusalem Football Club, on his arm. And he came out and he pretty much did what you would do if you had a car and you left Audacious and somebody was getting into it. He said, oi, which in Jewish was hoi. Hoi. Hoi, what are you doing? And you get this quiet moment and no one's talking. The man standing there, dungarees, tattoo, I love Jerusalem Football Club, mullet blowing in the wind. Looking at him. And the disciple, we didn't know which one it was, but there's another one in the bush and he's laughing. He's loving this. He looks up, he thinks, this is the moment. Let me use the credit card that Jesus gave me. And he looks at the guy, it all goes quiet, and he says, you don't know where he's going to get punched in the face. The Lord has need of it. It goes quiet, the bush stops shaking. And the guy says, mullet blowing in the wind. Oi, it's yours. Have it, take it away. So he unties the donkey and he starts to walk away. And at that moment, the other disciple, you said, how? I've never read all this in the story. You can't, that didn't happen. How do you know? Were you there? It could have been exactly like that to the detail. I may be prophetically giving you the perfect account of what happened. And the other disciple comes up and says, shall I give you a hand with that? And he says, no. Me got the donkey, you hid. And Jesus is going to hear all about it when we get back to camp. And so we go back and we pick up the story there. And Jesus gets on the donkey. They put him on and they begin to march forward to the greatest city on the face of the earth that was Jerusalem. Because Portsmouth wasn't around then. I said Portsmouth was... Don't you love Portsmouth? Have you been to the Gun Wharf? It's awesome. But at this point, all they had was Jerusalem. It says, so they were loosing it and they put him on and they brought him to, then verse 37, he was now drawing near to the descent of the Mount of Olives. Anybody like olives? I don't know why I said that. I like olives. Derek Smith had never eaten an olive till 3 years ago when he came to Portsmouth. Really, that's true fact. That's just trivia this morning. He says, I can't eat that. It's green. I said, try it, Derek. He says, I can't eat that. He ate one and he's not stopped since. In fact, he looks like an olive. Because they say, what you eat, you become. That's why I look like a chicken tikka masala. And now he draws to the Mount of Olives and the whole multitude of disciples began to rejoice and praise God with a loud voice, crying, blessed is the King who comes in the name of the Lord, peace in heaven, glory in the highest. Some of the Pharisees called to him from the crowd, teacher, rebuke your disciples. But he answered them, I tell you the truth, if these should keep silent, the very stones on the ground would begin to cry out. Now I've heard great messages preached on, I don't want no stone crying out in my place. I've heard great songs on that too. I've heard people preach on Jesus in this account, and I've heard people preach on the disciples involved, and I've heard people preach on everyone, but I ain't heard many people preach about the donkey. And what I want to look at is this account through the eye of the donkey this morning, not the eye of a tiger, dun, dun, dun, the eye of a donkey. And I know you're going to say to me, well, the donkey probably didn't think anything. I know that. I'm not an idiot, and don't send me any letters because I've got a shredder. But let's just imagine, bear with me in a little folly, that the donkey could think. I want to look at this account through the eye of the donkey. And I know, but what the donkey actually thought was this. I know that. I'm not an idiot, and I'm just kind of saying, let's imagine that the donkey could think. I know in reality that the donkey, through the whole occasion, probably just thought this. That was it. But let's imagine. Let's colour it into that. It's Cornucopia.

0: Welcome back. We are in the mix. Keep it Cornucopia.
1: Jesus needed a vehicle because he wanted to go to the most influential city in the land. He needed a vehicle. Jesus was the Son of God. Are you in agreement? Jesus was the presence of God on the earth. And he needed a vehicle to get to Jerusalem, which was the influential city of its time. What I love about Jesus is he didn't get a stallion. He didn't get the horse from Lloyd's Bank advert. He didn't get Black Beauty from the film. He went for a donkey. Even the disciples, when they were looking at him picking a vehicle, must have thought, let's give him a big white horse, a big black, I wanna, oh, let's get him chariots. And Jesus said, a donkey will do me. Because Jesus knew that stallions were good, but sometimes stallions suffer from ego problems. And this moment didn't need an ego problem, it needed faithfulness. And you don't ever see too many donkeys in posters except for in Shrek. But Jesus wanted a donkey because he didn't want an ego trip, because maybe he pre-lived the moment and he saw himself entering Jerusalem and all the people going berserk, crying Hosanna, children crying, every light boom, coming on him, fame. But for one split moment, if it was a stallion, the stallion might have forgotten that it was about the rider and thought it was about him and gone, thank you very much. Which meant Jesus would fall off the back, and that wouldn't be a good picture or good entry into Jerusalem, which was an influential city of its time. So Jesus says, we'll have a donkey, because donkeys are faithful. If you send a donkey from A to B, it gets there. From A to Z, it gets there. And I'm going to preach a little bit this morning, then I'm going to make an appeal for donkeys. I don't know if anyone's ever called you a donkey. I want to make an appeal for donkeys, because there's some city in our country that Jesus wants to go and he needs a lift. And he's not looking for stallions. If you won, you can apply. He's looking for donkeys. He's looking for faithfulness over fame. He's looking not for just moments of shooting stars. He's looking for people that will go the distance. Young people, will you go the distance for Jesus? Will you carry him not for a moment, but for a lifetime? And so he sends his disciples in. And let's look at this through the eyes of a donkey for a moment. The donkey's there. It never knew any different. I don't know how long it had been walking around in circles, walking around in meaningless circles, never-ending circles, eating a bit of hay, walking around tied to a pole. We don't know how long the donkey had been doing that, but one day it all changed because Jesus sent a couple of preachers into the life of that donkey, and he sent them in with the instruction to loose the donkey and let it go. So this donkey never knew its day was going to change. It started today walking around in circles, just the same old, monotonous, the same old. But all of a sudden, by mid-afternoon, he was no longer walking around a pole. He was no longer a captive. He was no longer a prisoner. But by the end of the afternoon, he was carrying the most expensive package that's ever been upon the face of the earth. By the end of the afternoon, he was carrying the most expensive, important package that had ever been delivered anywhere on the earth. I don't know, this donkey must have thought, what a great day. Because it started today walking around in never-ending circles. And by the afternoon, it was walking through and everyone's clapping. And I don't know, I reckon the donkey, I know this is an old song and probably makes me look like an antique, but the donkey must have been singing something like, if you could see me now, la la la la, or what a difference a day makes, 24 little hours. The donkey was amazed at how its life had changed. So I want to put to you today that Jesus wasn't a part of a donkey saving sanctuary. That donkey had been set free for a purpose. That donkey was set free for a purpose. And the purpose was to carry Jesus Christ, who was the manifest presence of God on the earth, into a city to cause a reaction for the kingdom. Are you with me today? Jesus didn't set the donkey free because he had a lot of love in his heart for donkeys, and because they were fluffy and grey and they got a cross on their back. Go into the hilltops and enjoy the rest of your life. No, Jesus had a purpose for his freedom. Stay with me, young person. I don't know what your pole was called. Mine was called alcohol. Mine was called lust. Mine was called rebellion. But when Jesus stepped into my world, I was tied to a pole. I was going around in circles, going nowhere. I don't know about you. Maybe you had it all together. I didn't. I was like the kid in the pigsty. When Jesus stepped into my world, I was bound. I was tied. I thought I was going somewhere, but I was only going around in circles. of the same old sins and problems. Jesus set me free. He cut me free from that pole. Jesus set me free. I'm free today because Jesus set me free. He set you free too. But I got to let you know you weren't free to be free. Well, I'm a free Christian. I'm going to dance on Sundays. You weren't free to be free. You were freed for a purpose, the same as a donkey was freed for a purpose. In fact, for the same purpose, you've been freed. For the same cause, for the same purpose, Christ has set you free. No longer, as we heard through Pastor Glenn, to be subject to a yoke of slavery anymore. But Christians who just think they're free to be free don't accomplish nothing, they change nothing. But I'm going to make an offering in a minute. I'm going to have an appeal for some donkeys that say, I want to bear my back for Jesus. Oh, I want to carry his presence. I'm not talking about spooky, weird, flaky stuff. I'm talking about carrying the presence of God. The Bible says, you know, Paul said to the Corinthians, why are you acting like mere men, I tell you? Because you've forgotten or you haven't understood that you're God-filled temples. Listen, if we start doing stupid stuff, we don't need to talk about the stupid stuff. We need to talk about the wrong identity. And Paul said to the Corinthians, you're acting like idiots because you think you're mere men. You're not. You're God-filled temples. The Bible says I'm a God-filled temple. You're a God-filled temple. How incredible is that this morning? If you love God, you're a God-filled temple. The temple of God, God's Spirit, as we heard last night, lives in you. But you know what? I don't just want to be a temple. I want to be a carrier. I don't want to be a temple because when you're a temple, you can lock it away and you can have a little secret revival over in the corner. But when you say, I want to be a donkey, I'm going to carry you, Jesus. That's when things begin to happen. We got too many temples and nobody knows they're temples. We need some donkeys. We don't need stallions. We need some people that know that Jesus has set them free for a purpose. Your city needs you to be a donkey. Your city needs you to be a donkey. Somebody shout their postcode at me right now. Somebody shout their postcode if you know it at me. Somebody shout the name of your city at me. Yeah, Jesus is telling me he wants to go there. He just needs a lift. he wants to go there, but he just needs a lift. He wanted to go to Jerusalem, but he just needed a lift. He didn't need someone to do the miracles. He just needed a lift. He's looking for a lift to Bolton, to Manchester, to Portsmouth. He wants to get into your college. He wants to get into your school. He'll change it. He just needs a ride.

That donkey saw some crazy things that day. As it entered in towards Jerusalem, the donkey's like, whoa, what a difference a day makes. I was tied to a pole and this guy must be so important because everyone's getting excited. And he walks towards Jerusalem and all of a sudden, out of his big fat right donkey eye, he sees a group of people on the right-hand side. And as Jesus, as the presence of God on the earth, is coming into the city, they're getting excited. They were normal people wearing jeans, but they were taking an hour off of work. They were normal people. And they were starting to sing, Hosanna, you're awesome, God. They were celebrating the presence of God. We love you, Lord. We're so glad you're here. But then the donkey looked out of his big fat left eye and it got a little bit confused because he saw a group of people dressed in black, the men in black, and they had all the paraphernalia and the gizmos and the gadgets, and someone had said, he overheard with his big fat donkey ear, someone said they were religious. So he presumed these guys knew what was going on and what should happen. He looked out of his right eye and there's a group of normal people flipping out, freaking out, saying, we're glad you're here, we're glad you're here, we're glad you're here, we're glad you're here. Young people, always welcome the presence of God. Always welcome the presence of God. Always welcome. Don't get on the left side of the street, stay on the right. Always be found with those who are not judging or skeptics, but welcoming the presence of God. And he saw these guys dressed in black and they're here and they're moaning and they're grumbling and they're saying things like, turn it down, Jesus. You're too loud. Our neighbours at our church say that often. Turn it down. You're too loud. And the donkey must have thought, ah, ill on of them. They're dressed in black. They're the professional religious people. Jesus will take this situation, which is chaotic, and he'll bring it down to a nice, calm level. The donkey was in for a shock that day. Because Jesus turns to the men in black, he turns to the religious rulers, the Pharisee, the Sadducee, the couldn't see, the wouldn't see, the shouldn't see, and every other person that was there. And he doesn't say, let's talk about it. Come, let us reason together. I know, he turned to him, and I don't know how to put this to you. Let me bring it through a Portsmouth translation, filter it like Evian water through the dialect of Hampshire. Jesus turned to him to the donkey's amazement. He said, shut it. Two words, shut, space, new word, it. Shut it. This is you now. That's what I'm looking for. Oi, men in black, this is you now. That is what I'm looking for today. Shut it. Shut, new word, it. He said, if these guys don't start to celebrate my presence, then creation will begin to celebrate my presence. Because man was ordained to celebrate, not judge, not watch, not spectate, but to celebrate the presence of the Lord. Listen, we heard about Paul and Silas. They never broke out. God broke in. Because the Bible says God inhabits the praises of his people. And you can have found yourself between two doors, not wanting to stay there. Great message, Pastor Glenn. But the way out is start praising. Why? Because you don't break out, he breaks in and takes you out. He leads you out. God inhabits the praise of his people. It's incredible, isn't it? I don't know how long the donkey team stayed together. I know that when you read the next few passages, Jesus says, come on, donkey, let's go to the church. And the donkey takes him to the church, which was the synagogue and the temple. And if you read on, it's the same chapter, it's the same storyline. Jesus ties up the donkey like some cowboy film, just in the perfect place where the donkey can see through the pillars and the columns of what's happening in the marketplace and the courtyard. You say, you don't know. You weren't there, were you? Could have been exactly like that. We will only know when

exactly like that. I hear mine's going, could have been. Like the lip. And the money changer goes, boy. And he looks at him and Jesus goes, no. You all right? Money changer. Boom, the whole lot goes. Coins all over the floor. Now, I don't know about you, but these guys are like church treasurers. They love to stack coins, don't they? Have you ever met a treasurer or an accountant? This is what my accountancy looks like at the end of the day. I walk into my bedroom and get a pocket of change out, put it on the window ledge. In the morning, I get out, put it back in my pocket. I'm normally 72 pence out. I'm pretty good at it. But accountants and treasurers like money changers. They've got to have their stacks of five, stacks of 10, stacks of two, stacks of ones. They love it. If they haven't got any coins to stack, they'll come and spend an afternoon stacking yours. They love it. Jesus, boom, the whole lot all over the floor. And again, like we heard, this wasn't British. They didn't turn to Jesus and go, that wasn't jolly nice, was it? Flip. Because he'd flip the table. Must I teach you everything? Flip. Now, these guys were Arabs. These were like going berserk. And then he went to the next one. And you want some? One. Yeah, come on. You want a piece? And he's flipping them. The donkey's amazed. He never saw the donkey's going. He never saw this one coming. And so there's money changers everywhere. There's coins all over the floor. There's people all over the floor because finally they were getting a good exchange rate. They'd been ripped off for years and now this was like, this is an exchange rate we like. But then Jesus doesn't stop there. He goes and starts letting the doves out. Ooh. Now, I know that sounds like a wood pigeon. I know. I can't do doves. Do a lot of things. I can't do doves. So just bear with me. Ooh. Ooh. Ooh. And it's not like some Jesus movie where there's one single dove going, ooh. Ooh. He's letting them out. Coins everywhere. There's people who are angry, picking up coins. There's normal people fighting for the coins. There's doves, woo! They're sacrificing. The donkeys. He must have thought to himself, what is he doing? What is he doing? He's turned the house of God into chaos. Nah, he brought order. He brought order. He wasn't bringing chaos. He was sorting chaos out. He was bringing the house of God back to what it was built to be. He was bringing the house of God back to a place of prayer, back to a place of praise, back to a place where you unroll the scroll. It was a place of learning, a place of discipleship. Jesus didn't cause the chaos, he sorted it out. Listen, young person, you've got to have a heart and a hunger for God to turn over tables in your heart. You've got to stop being a lightweight if you're a lightweight. Lightweights, they just want a hug. Every time they come near Jesus, they just want a hug. Sometimes I don't need a hug. Sometimes I need Jesus to flip over the tables in my heart. And I want to grow up in my faith and stop just walking around saying, hug me again, Jesus, and singing songs like, hug me, Jesus, one more time. Once is never enough with a God like you. Oh, hug me, Jesus, one more time. I want to begin to say, Jesus, if I need a hug, give me one of those. But if you need to walk down the Via Della Rosa of my soul and turn something over, if there's something in my life you don't like, I want you to turn it over. I don't want you just to be lightweight. The Bible says a father disciplines a child that he loves. God's not a child abuser. But you better believe any father that loves his kids will step into the life of their kids and turn some tables over. Because they see what they can be. Young people, don't just have a hug me relationship with Jesus. Get hungry for him to turn some tables over. Jesus, I want my life to bear you. I want to carry you, Jesus. I don't want just to have a little temple relationship with you inside. I want my life to carry your presence back to the city I came from, to the school, the college, the place that I'm going back to. Jesus, I want your presence to make some things happen. Listen, when you carry the presence of God on your life, and it's not spooky and it's weird, it's as simple as waking up in the morning saying, Jesus, I no longer live for me, I live for you. I'm going to be led by your spirit like we heard last night. When you begin to allow the presence of God to ride upon your life, not with twitches and just the presence of God to ride upon your life, you better believe you start getting

0: 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Listen, I've always had one of those faces. My mum said to me, I had a face, you either want to kiss it or punch it.
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2: Now I'm really good at offending people, and I don't have to say anything. Sometimes I just turn up, and some people get happy, some get sad, because you've got to understand something about the presence of God, young people. When the presence of God turns up, it makes all things transparent. When the presence of God turns up, all the performances stop. When the presence of God turns up, all the fancy dress and the costumes that we like to wear falls to the ground and we stand before Him as we really are. If you're loving God, you actually kind of enjoy that. But if you're pretending and you're faking it and you're running from God, suddenly you're nailed for who you are. Not by someone preaching, but by the presence of God. Conviction comes, and conviction's not condemning you. It's bringing you to a place of change. Wouldn't it be great to have a song, Come Holy Spirit, turn over the tables of my heart? There's a great partnership between the donkey and Jesus. And I love where they go to this region called Gadarenes. I don't know if you say it like that, but that's how I read it. And it says in this place that Jesus turns up. And before he turns up, there's a man, and he's got a legion of devils in him. Guy's got a bad life. A legion of devils is in the life of one poor guy. He can't kill himself because they won't let him. He can harm himself, but he cannot die. He can burn himself, but he cannot die. He's tortured, tormented. And you know, society had stuck him in this region because society can't handle people that are going through things. And they like to push him away where you can't see them because they're not nice to look at. And this guy was sharing this region with a guy who owned a bunch of pigs, and that was it. Him, a pig farmer, pigs. He was tormented every day, every night. These devils, these demons would torture his life. And no one would help him. Nobody told Jesus he was there except his father. Because when society overlooked people who were being tormented, God doesn't. God doesn't. God loves people. God loves people. God loves people. And that morning when Jesus was having some time with his father, the father said, you need to go over there. There's a man that needs to be set free. No one should be living like that. No one should be living like that. So Jesus wakes up that morning and he says, come on guys, we're going over there. And he goes to this region. And when he gets there, there's no posters. Jesus coming. Healing crusade. Bring you sick. He didn't even have Facebook. I've got Facebook. He didn't have Facebook. He didn't put on his Facebook, come and watch a demon man get free. No TV, no media. But when he turned up, everything for that man changed. Let me put that another way. When the presence of God arrived in that place, everything began to... If you want to go and read it, Jesus actually really didn't say anything. Because you don't need to say anything when the presence of God's... Lives are changed without words when the presence of God's around. You young people worshipping God here every night, your life's being changed and some of you don't even know it. Your life's not changed by the preaching alone, it's time spent in His presence will change you, makes you vulnerable, makes you transparent, makes you hungry for Him. And so He comes to this place and His presence turns up. And no words are spoken, there's been no advertising, no marketing. But the Bible records that every devil within that one man that was tormented ran and skidded, you gotta watch this, onto their knees and said, please, don't make us go to hell, put us into the pigs, please. I don't know about you, I've read too many books that kind of say God and the devil are having an argument. There was no argument. God arrives, the devil leaves. God arrives, everything that hates him leaves. God arrives, he didn't even say anything. God arrives, the presence of Jesus arises, it comes, it arrives. Everything that's anti-God begs to leave. You know, some idiots have written these books of how clever demons are. I don't know if you've ever read any of them. Apparently they network and they do all this great stuff and more networking than IBM, I tell you. I don't think they're clever. It's the great master plan of a legion of demons is put us in the pigs. I ain't impressed. I ain't impressed with that. I think it's pretty dumb. But I love the way Jesus handles it. Cool, yeah. Yeah, do it. Then all of a sudden, to the pig farmer's amazement, all these pigs start running over the hill. Splat. It was exactly like that. Splat, splat, in twos. In threes. Splat, splat, splat. Go on, you know you want to go. Splat. Go on, the deck. Splat. Splat. Now the whole picture's changed, but Jesus hadn't preached yet. Jesus hadn't even preached yet. You got a man that was tormented, enslaved, everything was going wrong, no one loved him, everyone had forgotten him. He's free now and he's saying to Jesus, he's saying, thank you, Jesus, I'll follow you all of my days. And Jesus is saying, go home and meet your family again. You got pigs running off of a cliff. Splat, splat, splat. You got to clear your nose before you preach this message. Splat, splat. And you got a pig farmer holding an invoice going, great trick, glad I'm here, who's paying? No one ever says how the pig farmer came out of this story. He went from a very wealthy pig farmer to a bankrupt pig farmer with an invoice. Jesus and the disciples are here. Hey, that was great, that was great. Ex-demon man, as he was known, he's like, hey, hey, got my life back, pig farmer. Hoi. Who's going to pay the bill? Now, I reckon that Jesus hooked him up. But the problem was he hooked him up through Judas, and that's where it all went wrong. Because Judas was a little bit crafty when it came to money. He didn't kind of pay people. He was just... So probably Jesus and the disciples left and the pig farmer said, I've got an invoice. And Judas says, eat it. And walks off. I reckon the next day in the marketplace, there was a lot of cheap pork. Half price pork, which isn't good in a Jewish marketplace. I teach you everything about culture. Especially when it's demonic pork. The poor guy's down there, still got his invoice because Jesus didn't hook it, well, Judas didn't hook him up, and he's like, half price pork! Demonic pork. Demonic chops! That's your demonic chops! Eat your demonic chops! No Jew wanted the pork before it was demonic. Because I don't want to put this to you today. When the presence of God turns up, everything that shouldn't be leaves. I'm not talking about devils and demons, I'm talking about motives, attitudes, agendas, pride, stuff that doesn't exist in the presence of God long. Listen, if you'll just love the presence of God, if you'll carry the presence of God, you'll see things that hate God leaving, running for the hills. I read about this story in another gospel. It was either Matthew, Mark, Luke and John, it was one of them. And it was same, but it was different. Because you had the two guys, you had the donkey. But in this account, I think it's Matthew, they said, go and get the donkey and its child, and its colt. And I thought, that interests me, that's different to the one I've read before. So I went to God, I said, what are you going to say about that, Father? And what he told me blew my mind, he said, I'm looking for a generation who will carry the presence, but also raise up another generation to carry it too. I'm looking for a generation who will stop singing songs on Sunday and carry my presence, love my presence, but also raise up the next generation to know and love and know how to carry the presence to their world too. I have 5 children. And I have a whole bunch of spiritual children. And I don't just want to be an expert in carrying the presence of God in my life. I want to train my children how to love the presence of God. I don't want to teach them it's freaky, it's weird, and spooky things happen, and dad, let me go. I want them to love the presence of God. Whenever Jesus is doing anything, I want my kids to say, he's here, Dad. Jesus is on the move. Jesus is doing something. Listen, we can all be temples, and that's awesome. But God's looking for some donkeys. Will you bear your back for Jesus? You say, well, I can't do miracles. No, he'll do all of that. He just needs a lift. Well, I can't do this. I'm quiet. I'm not got a big mouth like you. No, he'll do it all. He'll do it. He'll change your school and your college. Just needs a lift. He just needs some people to stop living for himself, some stallions to retire, and some people just to say, well, I can't be a stallion, but I can definitely be a donkey. Jesus, ride upon my life. Jesus, ride upon my life. Somebody shout the name of their school to me. Yeah, he told me he wants to go there. Yeah, he told me he wants to go there. Yeah, he told me he wants to go there. Yeah, he told me he wants to go there. Oh, he's got plans to change it. He's got plans. What was that name again? Oh, he's got some plans to turn it upside down, but he needs a lift. What's the name of your community? Anybody know the name of their community? Shout it out.
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2: Unfortunately, that's all we've got time for again on Cornucopia this week. DJ Dave Thales was in the mix, and you are listening to Teaching from the Audacious Conference by Andy Elms. 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
2: From the Sky News Centre at 8. The captain and crew of a passenger ferry which capsized in the Mediterranean, killing at least 8 people, have been detained. Around double that number are missing after the catamaran took in water and turned over off the coast of northern Cyprus. 267 people were on board heading to Turkey. Oceanography lecturer Dr. Simon Boxall says attention will soon turn to what's happened.
3: Did it strike something and take another hull out? This is the sort of vessel that wouldn't come out if it was very rough, but those seas aren't bad. It's a bit choppy, but there's nothing there that would upset a vessel of that size.
2: Anyone convicted of unlawful killing or historical child sex offences won't be freed from prison early in England and Wales. The Prime Minister's announced the changes, meaning those found guilty of manslaughter and death by dangerous driving will have to serve their full sentences. A man's died in a collision following a police pursuit. The Bedfordshire Force says a driver failed to stop in Dunstable last night after an Audi was reported for not having its lights on. Manchester United bounced back from their opening Premier League defeat in style by thrashing Ipswich 5-2. They had to come from behind, though, with captain Bruno Fernandes getting a hat-trick at Old Trafford. Boss Michael Carrick says his players showed great character.
4: The biggest thing from today really was the mentality of the boys, you know. To overcome setbacks, you know, we're going to have them. Every team that ends up being successful has them. It depends how you deal with them and how quickly you deal with them. And we had one last week. We had a little one today. And I have to say the way the boys responded and took it on, I think. I was really pleased with that.
2: Chelsea got past Brighton 4-3 at Stamford Bridge. In the Scottish Premiership, Rangers beat Aberdeen 1-0. England's cricketers have an unassailable 2-0 series lead over Pakistan after a 194-run win on day 4 of their second test. And NASA's newest telescope has launched successfully from Cape Canaveral in Florida. The bus-sized telescope will investigate cosmic mysteries such as dark energy and dark matter. That's the latest. I'm Imani Rana.
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7: Hello and welcome to Close Encounters with me, Anne Donaldson. And my guest today is Jane Boyd. And Jane is a mother, a grandmother, a lady who loves helping people, and a qualified mindset specialist. Wow, I want to hear more about that in a moment, Jane, but welcome.
8: Thank you, Anne.
7: You're so welcome here today. It's great to have you. So Jane, tell us a little bit about your early years and your upbringing and what influences that had on you as a woman.
8: So I was born in Wakefield in West Yorkshire. My mum was a qualified teacher, but she gave up work when I was born. And my dad was a colliery engineer, so I didn't see very much of him at all, actually, when I was a little girl. He was always working every single day. Mm. And I had a little brother, David, so...
7: Yeah, so you had a happy upbringing.
8: Yes.
7: Yeah, and you enjoyed school and you achieved well?
8: Yeah, I did really, really well at school, to the point where I ended up then being put in for the exam to go to the high school, like a private school, and I got through a year early. So.
7: Right, right. So what sort of influences were around you that were positive? What were the things that you look back on and think, yeah, that had a really positive impact?
8: Yeah, so I think I was happy and I could cope with all that was thrown at me at school, so that was fine. My mum was looking after me and my brother, and she was at home, so that was good. Mm-hmm. And we lived in a nice area, I had good friends. So my best friend at that time, she was a church goer because her mum and dad said she had to go. Mm-hmm. And so I used to go with her because I always used to think, well, at least I get time spent with her and I will have nothing else to do. And there were boys at church as well. So I was hopeful, but nothing ever happened there. Never met anybody.
7: No, but in that setting, you were hearing the Christian faith.
8: Yes. Yeah. And we used to go to a youth club as well at church. So.
7: Okay, yeah. So those seeds were sown. So your mum attended church or not?
8: My mum was a Catholic, but she didn't go to church. No. And she never really shared her faith very much with me.
7: Okay. But it was there.
8: She did believe.
7: Yeah, it was there in the background. That's wonderful. And you went to a Church of England school, so that would give you some further exposure to
8: Christian we used faith. To be down at the church quite often, and then we also used to have the vicar come up and talk to us. Mm-hmm. So
7: seeds were being sown, but you weren't aware that they were being sown at
8: that's
7: that
8: right,
7: time.
8: Yeah,
7: yeah.
8: Mm-hmm.
7: Yeah. So was it this best friend that moved eventually, or a different best friend?
8: It was a different. I met someone else when I went to high school.
7: Okay.
8: When we were 13.
7: Yeah.
8: Karen, and so she was my best friend throughout school, and then she moved eventually to Swaziland.
7: Yeah.
8: When she'd finished university.
7: Yeah, I had to check where Swaziland is, and it's just off South Africa, isn't it? It borders South Africa.
8: Yes, it's about the size of Wales, and it borders South Africa and Mozambique.
7: But her name is Karen. And she's been a great influence in your life.
8: Yeah, massively. Yeah. She, when she was out there, she went out as an atheist, but she met Jesus out there.
7: Oh.
8: And she eventually became a pastor in the tiny, tiny little town that she lives in.
7: Yeah.
8: And her church was a metal shed, a metal container.
7: Yeah.
8: And it was just wonderful to go there. You know, we've always been in touch, so our families have kind of grown up together. You know, we go and see them, they come to see us.
7: So you, with hindsight, you can see how God has threaded through the different friends and influences that was
8: massively
7: laying the foundation for the day when you would actually respond to the gospel for yourself.
8: Absolutely, yeah, those seeds were growing.
7: That's wonderful, that's really good. So during these early years, what did you do career-wise? You went through schooling.
8: Yeah, so after school, I left at 16 and I went into banking.
7: Okay.
8: And then quite soon, well, no, it felt like a long time for me, but it wasn't. They spotted that I was good at helping people to learn, so they gave me a job as a training officer.
7: Right.
8: And that then led eventually to me becoming a training consultant with my own business.
7: Yeah. So that thread, again, has been there all along because, you know, as I brought the introduction, you love helping people.
8: Yes.
7: And it's inherent within you.
8: Yeah, it just feels like when I think about my purpose in life, I can see that God made me to make a difference to people.
7: That's beautiful. And so there was a pathway to coming to that point where you fully committed your life to Jesus. And we can't wait to hear, but
8: Thank
7: we're
8: you.
7: Going to take a break now and listen to your first choice of song.
8: Yes.
7: Do you want to tell us a little bit about why you've chosen this and why it's so special?
8: Yeah, so that little church in Pigs Peak called the Christian Life Centre that my friend was the pastor of, their worship band was all the kids in the area, and they used to have rubbish instruments, etc.
7: Yeah.
8: But they just built and built and got better and better, and so I'm just delighted that this is my choice. It's called Storm by Outcry,
7: and they're the ones who put this together.
8: They are, yeah.
7: That's wonderful. Thank you.

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1: Cross rhythms.
2: Listening to Close Encounters, I'm Anne Donaldson, and my guest today is Jane Boyd. And Jane, you know, we were just hearing about how God's put people scattered throughout your life who were actually great influences. And tell us about, you got married and...
3: We didn't have any children for quite a long time, our choice. And then I had my first child, Tom. And at that moment, you know, when he was born, I knew, filling up a bit thinking about it. I knew God was there.
2: It's just, I think of Psalm 139, you know, where the psalmist says, before we were born, God knew us in our mother's womb. Yeah. And as a mother and giving birth, is that incredible gift of new life. And that's what made you just so open to God, wasn't it?
3: Absolutely, yeah. It was amazing. And so I started going to church because I had this next door neighbour who was a Christian, and she went to a church near me. And she was a friend, and so she used to talk to me about church and about God, and she wasn't pushy at all. I never felt like she was trying to make me do anything that I didn't want to do. But when Tom was born, I just wanted to go to church.
2: Yeah.
3: And then eventually he was christened, and then I was confirmed quite soon after that.
2: Yeah, so that was your outward... acknowledgement of what you had, the decision you had made.
3: Absolutely, yeah. And you know, it wasn't just her influence. There'd obviously been influence throughout the years from Karen in Africa, who would share stories of miraculous things that had happened because of her listening to and being obedient to Christ's nudges.
2: Yeah.
3: And those miracles, I believed, and I believe them because she was my best friend and I knew she wouldn't lie to me.
2: Yeah.
3: So sometimes people share miracles who are Christians, and people who are not Christian want to find some kind of rational explanation, mm-hmm. don't they?
2: Yeah.
3: But actually, you know, it's God working in us.
2: That's right. It is the miraculous.
3: Yeah.
2: So all these different influences were building and building and causing your life to be transformed through the choice you made to follow after Jesus.
3: Yeah, absolutely.
2: That's wonderful, isn't it? And what changes did you experience? Are there things that you can say, this changed in my life, or, you know, my attitude in this changed? Are there things you can share with us that you recognised?
3: It seemed so... it wasn't someone saying, do this or do this differently. It was me just feeling that I needed to change the way that I was living my life. So I was less, I didn't gossip anymore. And, you know, I didn't used to go out, you know, partying and that kind of thing. So, and I used to try and make sure, I had two children eventually. My daughter was born and she was another miracle.
2: Mm.
3: And I just always wanted to make sure that they grew up with a good, you know, Christian understanding of life and how to be.
2: Yes, yeah. It's God working from the inside out, isn't it?
3: Yeah.
2: He transforms us from inside out. It's a beautiful thing, and it's a gradual thing. Sometimes we have to look back and think, oh, yes.
3: Yeah, and I really love it because my husband, he doesn't believe in God. He's a bit agnostic right now, and I can see that God's working in him.
2: Yeah.
3: You know, I can see how wonderfully he's being changed.
2: Yes, yeah. It's so encouraging, and I'm sure anyone listening will be encouraged when they hear what you're sharing. It's wonderful.
3: Good.
2: And... I think it's good time to take a listen to your next choice of music, And you've chosen a beautiful song, Oceans.
3: Yeah, so I chose this song for two reasons, and one was that God one day said I was really struggling with my mental health, mm-hmm. and I just felt like I was drowning, and he just said, put your feet down. And I realised that I could just exist, and I didn't have to be worried about all the stuff that was going on. So it was a big step towards my eventual improvement in mental health. But also, it just, I lose myself in this song. Yeah. It's beautiful. I sing it in the shower and I'm all warbly and it's so funny.
2: Thank you.

0: Close Encounters.
1: Yes, this is Close Encounters with me, Anne Donaldson, and my guest today is Jane Boyd. And we have just been blessed listening to that beautiful song. And as you introduced it, you said how meaningful it was as you went through some mental health difficulties. Perhaps you could enlarge on that, Jane, a little bit.
2: I feel like it might have started a lot earlier than it seemed to start for me. So it was when my mum died in 2002. She was just there one day and gone the next. It was a brain hemorrhage. And at first I did the thing that I typically do. I'm the person you want around in a difficult situation because I cope. And so I was doing all that for everybody. And then, you know, kind of fast forward to the following July and maybe June, and I realised that I was going downhill. And I was a consultant, so I finished off my contract, and then I went to the doctors and was signed off with depression. And that started in 2002, but I can see now that it was threaded back through the years. There was stuff going on. And I think it lasted, you know, maybe 18 years.
1: Wow.
2: So it wasn't all the grief. I did think it was the grief for a while. But, you know, it was dark. It was really dark. I knew that I still believed that God was there and that Jesus was there. And I can remember, you know, times when I would be thinking about him and praying and then just feel like I was in this massive room where there was, you know, a lot of people, like a big crowd of people, and he would be on the stage at the front, and I was right at the back trying to fight my way through, wanting to be at the front and not finding a way. And I kind of knew it was about me connecting with him rather than him not wanting to be with me. It carried on and carried on and carried on and carried on, and it was very dark and there wasn't a lot of light around, but I can see he was there.
1: He was there.
2: He was.
1: That's beautiful. And you know the that beautiful, I think it's a poem, isn't it, of footsteps in the sand, where the person says, "Lord, where were you? You know, when I needed you so much, there was just the one set of footprints, wasn't there, in the sand?"
2: Yes, I used to have that pinned on my notice board at home.
1: Yeah.
2: Yeah.
1: And he said, "That was when I carried you."
2: Yeah.
1: And that's what he was doing. And yet, for you, it felt very dark and very...
2: It did.
1: So dark, in fact, that you started to have suicidal thoughts.
2: Yeah, I did. I'd had a couple when I was driving. You know, that's a nice, solid wall. Why don't you drive into it? It'll all be over and done with, kind of thing.
1: Yeah.
2: And then there was one day where I was very, very distressed. There was stuff going on, you know, in my life that was really, really hard for me to cope with. When I think about it, it's because I couldn't make it happen and I wanted to make it happen, kind of thing. And I was used to being able to resolve things. And I was driving down the road and I suddenly found myself pulling out onto the wrong side of the road and heading towards an articulated lorry with my foot fat down on the floor.
1: Oh,
2: and I was completely, you know, the voice in my head was saying, "It'll all be over and you won't have to go through this anymore." And then suddenly God pulled me over.
1: Wow.
2: I braked and I was behind this little car that was doing 40 mile an hour and I was like, wow. How did that happen?
1: Yeah.
2: And that day was the day when everything started to go right.
1: Wow.
2: I wasn't out of the depression then. It went on, but it was lighter and it was just, I was getting better.
1: The start of breakthrough.
2: Yeah. And things happened like then, you know, after that I'd be driving and I'd notice something. And maybe it was a murmuration of starlings and I'd feel something and it'd make me cry and my therapist would say, "That's joy seeping in." And I thought, I know that's God.
1: Yeah, yeah.
2: Yeah.
1: So throughout that very, very dark time, you knew that he was there.
2: Yeah, I do.

0: to help other people.
1: Absolutely. And one of the words that I was given by a friend of mine from church was Ephesians 6:11, which is the armour of God. Mm-hmm. And I put on my armour every morning now. Mm-hmm. And he's there protecting me and helping me through.
0: Yeah.
1: And, you know, now my experience of all that means that I can do my job, which is mindset specialist, helping people to push through what's holding them back towards their goals.
0: Yeah, so that's our God. He turns things around, and he turns them for good. What the enemy meant for evil, he can turn around to good.
1: Absolutely, and I'm blown away by that, I really am.
0: Yeah, oh, it's wonderful to hear that you've passed through. You've passed through that valley and you've come through with his...
1: And you know, what's really great about that is that when you're in that valley, it feels so dark, but oh my goodness me, when you come out into the light, it is so amazing. Yeah. You just appreciate it more, I think.
0: Yeah, that's wonderful. Thank you for that. And we're going to listen to your next choice of music. Feel-

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1: Welcome back to Close Encounters on Cross Rhythms with me, Anne Donaldson, and my guest today is Jane Boyd. And Jane, you were sharing with us about that very dark time, but praise God, you came through.
2: Absolutely.
1: So what have you learnt through that that might be helpful to someone listening to you sharing?
2: Loads of things, but probably the key ones are that God is always with me.

0: me. He's been with me all the way through, and he's been holding my hand or carrying me when I needed to be carried, and that God has made good come out of what happened. So he didn't make it happen, but he made good come out of what happened, and I am blown away by that, really. I am.
1: Yeah.
0: So now I, you know, I can do my job because of that. I wouldn't have been able to do my job if it hadn't have been that.
1: Yeah.
0: And also just things like I've learned that therapy helps. So there's lots of different therapies, and I tried lots. The one that I ended up with was one called EMDR, which was almost, it was almost miraculous. And I think, you know, God led me to that therapist.
1: Yes.
0: And it made a huge difference to me.
1: Yeah.
0: And it's a trauma therapy, so that was really helpful.
1: Yeah.
0: And also that I found out that I'm neurodiverse, I've got ADHD, mm-hmm. and so I can see a thread of that running through, and learning as part of that therapy that I've got ADHD has been completely life-changing.
1: Right.
0: I understand who I am, I understand who I am in God. I, for me, it's definitely a positive thing. I feel it's a gift, and I'm very blessed by it.
1: Oh, that's excellent to hear.
0: Yeah.
1: Yes. Oh, wow. Thank you. So from this whole experience that you had, you felt led to start your own company?
0: Well, I already had my own company.
1: Okay.
0: I did work for a while with Karen. We ran a social enterprise during COVID, which was definitely God asking us to help.
1: That's your friend in
0: Africa.
1: Africa, yeah.
0: Yeah, just doing things to help small projects that had suddenly lost all their support.
1: Yes, yeah.
0: So, you know, gathering a group of women together who could support these small projects. Mm. But then after a while, it just, because it petered out, because all our ladies went back to their projects that they do near home. So yeah, it was a season, and that was good. I spent a lot of time trying to find what God wanted me to do, and I ended up just sitting with that and knowing that when the time came, it would happen. And then one day I was just on Facebook, and this guy popped up. His name's Alex Neal, and he's my boss now, but at the time he was talking about weight loss and turning your life around, and I became a member of the organisation, which is called the Sport Dietitian. That sounds wrong, but basically what we do is we help people who have kind of lost all faith in being able to get themselves fit and healthy, you know, weight loss and you know, the right nutrition and the right exercise. And then my job, which is to help them with their mindset.
1: Right.
0: And so I'm talking to people daily who are struggling to push through what's holding them back.
1: Yeah, yeah. The mind is such a powerful part of our being, isn't it?
0: It is. And I just love the stuff that I'm doing, because it is so sort of focuses me in on the beauty of God's creation, the way that he has created us so that we can step into his abundance, and it's, you know, kind of step away from the darkness. I absolutely love it.
1: Yeah, yeah. And we're encouraged, aren't we, through scripture in the Bible. It's in Romans 12, it says, you know,
0: yeah.
1: Have your mind renewed by the power of God's Spirit.
0: Yes.
1: And I love that he can renew our minds.
0: Yeah, that's one of my favourite scriptures.
1: Yes,
0: actually,
1: lovely, isn't it?
0: Yeah. And I do. I use affirmations quite often, or declarations, people would call them, of scripture. So I read them to myself each day, and that helps massively.
1: Yeah. So in terms of when you're, do you call them clients? Is that,
0: yeah? Yes, clients.
1: When you're going to spend time with a client, how does your faith, what part does that play in what you're doing?
0: Yeah, so when I first started doing it, I became quite overwhelmed, because I'm a real empath, and I was taking on people's distress, and I started making sure that I prayed about that every morning. Prayed for God to help me to do the right thing, say the right thing, to lift anything off me that needed lifting off.
1: Yeah.
0: And also that, you know, that he would be with me, giving me the right words to help people.
1: Yeah.
0: It's been astounding. I love my job. I'm able to, you know, step away from the distress that people have. And every now and again, I get a Christian through the door. So, well, it's on the phone, so I get to speak, you know, my beliefs with them.
1: Yeah.
0: Other than that, I am quite open that I am a Christian.
1: Yes.
0: So that helps people to understand.
1: Yeah.
0: But I don't really talk about my faith with my clients very often.
1: No.
0: But it's there all the way through every single discussion that I have.
1: And that's beautiful, because the preparation that you do, as you say, each morning as you pray for the person you're going to be talking with or listening to, then God's already into that situation as you've prayed over that situation.
0: Yeah, and then he helps me. You know, I ask a question and I think, where did that question come from?
1: Yeah.
0: And then they answer and I think, that question needed to be asked.
1: Yeah.
0: Because it's helped me to see, you know, what the issue is.
1: Yeah, yeah.
0: And that helps them. And I just see God working through that all the time. It's amazing.
1: This is so powerful, as we are listening to, you know, some of what you've been through and that very dark time. And now we hear how God is using.
0: Yeah.
1: It's just so beautiful, and bringing others into a freedom and into healing, which is a wonderful thing.
0: Yeah, I just feel so blessed to be, to have him working in me through that.
1: Yeah,
0: I think it's amazing.
1: That's wonderful. And when we were talking, the two of us privately, you said that you put on the armor of God in a morning, and I think that's so powerful how you described it. It's a passage found in Ephesians 6. And Paul is writing, the Apostle Paul is writing to the church, and he's saying, you know, there are things that are going to come against you. Yeah?
0: Yes.
1: There are things that you're going to have to deal with that are going to try and come and affect you in all aspects of your being. And he urges us to put on the armor, and one of the things he says is put on the helmet of salvation. And I love the imagery of that, because we can see that armor, can't we, in our mind's eye. And the helmet covers all our the aspects of our mental well-being.
0: Yes,
1: isn't it?
0: Absolutely.
1: And so that's what you are doing. You're putting on that protection, because you're a child of God, you're a follower of Jesus Christ, you're a lady who has experienced salvation, and you put on that protection over yourself before you go out into that work. So
0: I do, and when I do that, I ask him to protect my thoughts, my words and my deeds.
1: Yeah.
0: Because it's all about the brain, that.
1: Absolutely.
0: I love it.
1: Yeah. Oh, thank you so much for explaining that. Because when I introduced you and said you were a mindset specialist, I was like, oh, I want to hear more about that. And now we understand. Would you introduce your next choice of a song? It's called I Thank God.
0: Yeah, so I love this song, because at church we love to have a bit of a get up and a bit of a jig around, really, and dance and sing. It's like going to a proper concert, you know.
1: Yeah.
0: when I play this song, so it's just very upbeat and it's fun.
1: That's lovely.

0: Close Encounters.
1: This is Close Encounters with me, Anne Donaldson, and my guest today is Jane Boyd. And Jane, wow, what a story, what a testimony, and what glory to God for the way he's brought you through. And you moved down from Yorkshire at some point into the Midlands area, and understand that soon after that was when you started to look for a church.
2: Yeah, so my friend and I were looking for a church that was, I suppose it was like a church that I'd been to in Swaziland, which is now called Eswatini, by the way. And it was Potter's Wheel Church in Mbabane. And it was just so relational, and the music was fabulous, the worship was wonderful, the teaching was great, the connection, and it was so spirit-filled, and that's what I was looking for. And so was my friend. And we, one day, were invited to go to Lovestoke Church, and we were like, you know, where is it? And it was in a little community centre, which, you know, and when I got in there, there were about maybe 30 people there, and I just felt at home. It was where God wanted me to be. It was wonderful. Over the time I was there, I just grew and grew and became much more spirit-filled, and I understood more about who I was in Jesus, and you know, felt that my life was just being filled with abundance, and it was great. And then after a while, they decided that they wanted me to be on the leadership team, along with a few others, including your very own Rob Thompson. and so I joined the team and started to learn how to be a church leader. And so that has been an amazing thing, and at the moment I'm one of the team leaders for one of the small, we have small groups, and I'm one of the team leaders, and it's been such a joy.
1: So that's a place where you've been loved and accepted and grown.
2: And you know believing in Jesus and knowing he's there doesn't mean that life's not filled with stuff going on down here.
1: That's right.
2: But when I go to church, I'm reminded to keep my eyes on God and to rely on him and to know that he's in charge and I don't have to worry.
1: That's right.
2: And it's just so what we all need at the moment.
1: Yeah, absolutely. That we don't have to reason or work it out for ourselves. We can put our trust in him and allow him to guide us.
2: And oh, I am so thankful for that, because, you know, it's quite a dark world, isn't it? And people are struggling, and in God you don't necessarily have that feeling.
1: And in Jesus, you know, what the world is anchoring after is peace.
2: Yes.
1: And peace can really only be found in the person who is. His name is Peace, the Prince of Peace.
2: Yes.
1: And he's the one who gives peace that the world doesn't understand and the world can't give.
2: That's it. And it, you know, it might look like the battle has not been won, but it has been won.
1: Yeah.
2: And we just all need to accept that.
1: Yeah. So just celebrate what that Prince of Peace, the Lord Jesus Christ, has done in your life, Jane, today. And I'm so thankful for you sharing your story with us. And it's been very inspirational. It's been very helpful. It's been very moving.
2: Thank you.
1: I thank God that he will be glorified through what you've shared today.
2: Yes.
1: And before we listen to your final choice of music, I do want to say a sincere thank you. But would you introduce this final choice for us?
2: Yes, so this is Hard Fought Hallelujah by Brandon Lake. And the reason I've chosen it is because it's my song that I go to. I know it's all about me. Sometimes it's easy and sometimes it's hard. And I think that's true for a lot of us Christians. So I love it.
1: Thank you.

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4: From the Sky News Centre at 9. At least 8 people are dead and around double that number unaccounted for after a passenger ferry capsized in the Mediterranean. 267 passengers and crew were on board when the catamaran flipped over in northern Cyprus as it headed to Turkey. Local journalist Tom Cleaver has been getting reaction.
5: The Turkish Cypriot Prime Minister described this as the worst maritime disaster Cyprus has ever experienced. The Transport Minister said it had undergone a safety check 2 months ago, and he said that all the checks came back fine, but clearly something was awry for the boat to sink in the middle of the sea.
4: The captain and 7 crew are in custody. 7 people have been arrested on suspicion of murder after a newborn baby was found dead at a property in Sheffield. Police were called to concerns for the baby's welfare early this morning. The infant was pronounced dead at the scene. 2 of the men convicted of killing PC Andrew Harper in 2019 will stay behind bars. Andy Burnham's revealed changes to the prison release scheme in England and Wales, meaning anyone convicted of manslaughter won't be let out early. Manchester United are off the mark in the Premier League in style after easing past newly promoted Ipswich 5-2. Chelsea continued their 100% start with a thrilling 4-3 victory at home to Brighton. Derek McInnes has his first Scottish Premiership win as Rangers manager following a 1-0 victory at Aberdeen. The result prevented pressure intensifying following a draw and defeat in the league and a European exit. McInnes says it was a satisfying display.
6: It was a huge effort from everyone, and we get a reward with the 3 points. I thought it was no more than we deserved. I thought we were a better team. I thought we created the better chances. And probably for the first time in a long time, let a lot of Rangers supporters actually really enjoyed my team's performance.
4: England's cricketers wrapped up a series win over Pakistan with a 194-run victory in the second test at Lord's, and Lola Young surprised audiences with a set at Reading Festival. The slot was originally labelled for a special guest. That's the latest. I'm Imani Rana.
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7: Chip K's Mad Minute!
8: All throughout the Gospels, we find Jesus healing people. When the sick were brought to him, it says he laid his hands on them and healed every single one of them. Even today, no one is beyond the realm of being touched and miraculously healed by Jesus. If he's done it for me, he'll do it for you. The greatest healing occurs in the miracle of salvation. When one sinner repents and goes from being a child of the devil to being a child of the Most High God, all the angels in heaven throw the biggest party you've ever imagined. God himself says, if my people who are called by my name will humble themselves and

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2: From the Sky News Centre at 10, the captain and crew of a passenger ferry which capsized in the Mediterranean, killing at least 8 people, have been detained. Around double that number are missing after the catamaran took in water and turned over off the coast of northern Cyprus. 267 people were on board heading to Turkey. Oceanography lecturer Dr. Simon Boxall says attention will soon turn to what's happened.
7: Did it strike something and take one of the hulls out? This is the sort of vessel that wouldn't go out if it was very rough, but those seas aren't bad. It's a bit choppy, but there's nothing there that would upset a vessel of that size.
2: 7 people have been arrested on suspicion of murder after a newborn baby was found dead at a property in Sheffield. Police were called to concerns for the baby's welfare in Winklebank area earlier this morning. The Foreign Office says it's supporting the family of a British woman who's been killed at a train station in Germany. The 31-year-old was stabbed in Rosenheim, south of Munich, early this morning. Grooming gang leaders and killers will be blocked from early prison releases in England and Wales. The Prime Minister has announced changes to the scope of the scheme following a backlash from bereaved families. In sport, England's cricketers wrapped up a comprehensive 194-run victory on day 4 of the second test against Pakistan, sealing the series with one match to play. Joe Root's side set their opponents 388 before Ollie Robinson took 4 wickets at Lord's. The England captain says the way they've achieved the win has been impressive.
8: The guys have played some really good cricket in some difficult conditions, you know, especially with the bat. I think the guys have adapted really well to win what's been thrown at them. They've found a really good tempo on different surfaces and managed to get some really good scores in the conditions that we've had.
2: Manchester United are off the mark in the Premier League in style after easing past newly promoted Ipswich 5-2. And Rangers picked up their first Scottish Premiership win under Derek McInnes, a 1-0 at Aberdeen. That's the latest. I'm Ruth McKee.
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14: 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Hey there, welcome to 20 The Countdown Magazine. I'm your host, William Ryan III, and we've got a lot to get to on this week's show. Now, for a little overview, in case you're listening for the first time today, I'll take you behind some of the songs on the countdown this week with some stories from the artists themselves. I've also got some brand new music for you to check out and vote on as part of our future fan favorite segment a little later. And when it comes to the countdown, there's a whole lot of upward movement this week. Now, songs are climbing and making some serious progress, but we've also got a few songs taking a pretty steep drop. So who's moving up, who's falling fast, and which song is debuting today? That's the big question. Have I got your curiosity up yet? Well, let's get to this week's countdown.
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15: What's up, y'all? It's your boy, Bay Turner, and I would love to share a little bit about the heart behind my song, Somebody's Praying. Y'all, I wrote this song when I was at total war with myself. I was stuck in patterns that I couldn't break, and I couldn't outrun this almost dark night of the soul. And I got up one morning to write a song, and this simple image came to my mind. It was my mom on her hands and knees. The Lord was showing me that she was interceding for me. And I realized in the moment, I wasn't still standing because I was strong or capable enough or good enough. I was still standing because someone else kept praying when I stopped. So I wrote this song for the moment that you realize that you've been held up the whole time because of someone else's prayers. You were carried without ever earning it. You were loved without ever deserving it. So I want you to know, in those dark moments, somebody's always praying.
1: Number 20. Sure.

0: a prayer.
1: That is Bay Turner, and he's kicking off this weekend's countdown at number 20 with Somebody's Praying. Last weekend, we debuted a new one from the band For King and Country, who's out on their European leg of their tour this week. That's got to be a lot of fun for those guys. Here they are with that new one called What If I Told You?
2: Number 19.

0: On the days you're struggling to believe it, on the nights you're falling all to pieces, you can bring your lonely heart to Jesus. What if I told you that I believe it?
1: Layer at number 19 this weekend, it is for King and Country with What If I Told You on 20 The Countdown Magazine. Well, I have a new song that's hitting our chart this week. I mean, are you as excited as I am about this? I've been talking about this artist lately because she and her husband Cody are expecting their very first baby this November. It's Leanna Crawford, and here she is to tell us about this new one called Thank God.
2: When I look back on my life, I can't help but thank God for all the times that he said no or not yet or I've got something better for you. Honestly, if it was up to me, my life would look a whole lot different. And even though I've experienced hard, messy, real human seasons, I can look back now and see that God was using all of it. So to you, if you've been in that season or you're in that season right now, know that God will not waste your pain. And I pray that one day you too can look back and say, thank God.
3: Number 18.

0: is a new song this weekend here on 20 The Countdown Magazine. It is from Leanna Crawford, and it is called Thank God. She's debuting at number 18, so that's a big deal. Now, you might remember Leanna Crawford last weekend in our artist news, because I just mentioned that she made her Grand Ole Opry debut, which is an iconic venue in Nashville, Tennessee, that many artists have at the top of their professional bucket list. So she got to do that, which was real exciting. Well, I love when you talk back to me, and in a good way, of course. It turns 20 The Countdown Magazine into something you listen to, into something we experience together. So that's just so much better. Alex sent me a message that really covers a lot of ground. He told us about a miracle in his own life. When he was born on October 31st, his parents were told by doctors that he had a 0% chance of survival. But as Alex put it, God had other plans, and here he is today. Alex also let us know his favorite song on the countdown is Somebody's Praying by Bay Turner, which we just got to hear that one kick off our countdown this week. But he wanted us to know that Bay Turner performed in his hometown of Madison, Wisconsin this past Sunday with Colton Dixon. Now, Alex's teacher, Miss Chelsea, told him about 20 The Countdown Magazine, and he said he's really glad that 20 exists for such a great purpose. Well, Alex, thank you for sharing your story with us and the concert review there too, and your favorite song on the countdown. 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
7: Years ago, scientific experiments were conducted where a group of rats were conditioned to failure. As they repeatedly attempted to escape from their cages, they were blocked at the point of release. Eventually, they gave up trying. They'd lost hope. These rats were then placed in water containers where they would only fight to stay alive for 3 or 4 minutes.
8: I'm in jail.
7: Other rats, not socialized to failure, would swim for between 20 to 40 hours. Often young people and even older people are severely impacted by experiences of and media images about negative aspects of life. Images of dysfunctional families, violence, failed love, shattered dreams, and lack of ethics in wider society socialize us to fail before we start. The need of the hour is to re-establish a sense of meaning and purpose, to reaffirm relevant values and a reasonable faith. This is John Smith.
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2: Hey, it's Michael from Cochran & Company, and our new song, What Grace Can Do, is for anyone who's ever felt the shame of past mistakes or current struggles. God is not waiting in anger to punish us for our wrongs. He's running after us to meet us right where we are, just like the prodigal son. He welcomes us with open arms. He throws a robe around our back and a ring on our finger. No condemnation, just love. That's what grace can do.
3: Number 16.

0: That is Cochran and Company making a 2-point jump up the chart with What Grace Can Do on 20 The Countdown magazine. You know, they have such a way of taking a big truth and putting it into words you can carry with you. That song, What Grace Can Do, is a reminder that grace just isn't something that we talk about at church. I mean, grace changes things. It meets us where we are. It takes what feels broken and gives us a reason to believe there is still more ahead. And maybe that's exactly what you need to hear right now at the top of our show today. But whatever you're carrying, whatever you wish you could maybe change about your story, just don't underestimate what grace can do. Maybe this song is speaking to you. You want to share your story with someone? 20thecountdown.com is the place to do that. And you never know, your story could be an encouragement that someone else needs to hear today. 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
1: Coming up.
0: Well, in just a few minutes, we are going to hear the story behind Revival. That is the new song from Jeremy Camp, and he's actually coming by to tell us about that song, so you don't want to miss that. And we still have 15 more to go, so if you're just jumping in, you haven't missed too much of our countdown this weekend. I'm sure your favorite song is still on the way if you haven't heard it already.
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0: This Music May Contain Hope is the ambitious second album from Ray. Blending jazz, soul, and pop with moments of breathtaking musical grandeur, Ray pairs raw and vulnerable songwriting with spectacular musicianship. It's a bold, unrestrained journey through heartbreak, insecurity, and self-doubt, searching for the light on the other side. Gloriously expansive and theatrical. Ultimately, this music does exactly what it says. It contains hope. Don't miss the number one selling album from Ray. This Music May Contain Hope.
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0: That is Forrest Frank at number 14 this weekend here on 20 The Countdown magazine. That is a song just simply titled OK. You know, he actually has this really cool thing coming out. It's a special Jesus Generation Tour Edition vinyl. So if you got an old record player, this might be your thing to grab. Well, next is a song from Tasha Layton. And if you haven't seen the video on YouTube about this one called Meet Me in the Valley, you have to go check it out. Here she is with that song this week on 20 The Countdown magazine.
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0: number 13. It is from Tasha Layton, and it's making a 1 point jump to land there. It's called Meet Me in the Valley here on 20 The Countdown Magazine. Well, because this show is broadcast literally around the world, we have the privilege of hearing voices from all over. This next one is from Michael in Australia. Let's hear what he had to say.
1: Hi, it's Michael from Wollongong, Australia. I love listening to 20 The Countdown each and every weekend. In fact, I listen on my motorbike as I'm riding around the streets of the Illawarra. It's just so uplifting and inspirational. Keep up the good work.
0: Wow, thanks, Michael. I love that picture, too, of you riding around on your motorbike, listening to the music, maybe singing along, too. You know, the people next to you are pulling up beside you going, what is he singing to? But that is a really cool picture. So thank you so much for taking the time to send that message in. And I'd love to hear your voice too. Maybe you're in a part of the world. Maybe you're right here in the United States with me. 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I mean, you can literally go there and record your voice right on the website and send it to us. It's super easy if you haven't tried it yet. And Michael just recorded that himself on his phone and he emailed it to us, so that's always an option too. However you choose to get in touch, just do it right now. Today's the perfect day to do it.

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0: second album from Stephen Stanley. A fusion of atmospheric rock textures with raw, honest songwriting. 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And a reminder that sometimes the greatest strength is found in surrender. 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
5: I couldn't help but feel very moved when hearing one of the lines from John Farnham's beautiful love song, Burn For You. 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

0: Artist News. Three things you need to know. Number one.
1: Well, by now, I'm sure that you have heard about the passing of Dolly Parton that broke just this last week. At the age of 80, she passed away, and I'm heartbroken about this, seriously. And while most of us know Dolly for her country music, she did have a really special connection to Christian music, too. Now, her history with the GMA Dove Awards goes back more than 35 years ago when she performed the song He's Alive on the Dove Awards stage, and that was back in 1990. And over the years, she has received multiple nominations and wins. She even was nominated for a Dove Award this year. Now, the Dove Awards shared a clip of Dolly performing He's Alive on their stage. And take a listen to this from back in 1990.

0: Don't you love that iconic voice there? She is going to be so missed. That was Dolly singing back in 1990 on the Dove Awards stage, He's Alive. Now, Dolly also worked with some of the biggest names in Christian music just recently, too. She joined for King & Country, for God Only Knows, and Zach Williams in the song There Was Jesus, which went on to win a Grammy. Now, her faith was such an important part of who she was, and you could hear that come through in so much of what she did. She really was one of a kind, and what a legacy she leaves behind.
1: Number two.
0: Well, Jamie McDonald has a new song out, and it has a pretty cool connection to The Chosen. That is the popular TV series based on the life of Jesus. Now, this song is called Roots, and it's inspired by the series and the idea of staying rooted in your faith when the storms come. And The Chosen actually featured the song during their global watch party this past weekend, with Jamie joining them as a special guest. Here's a little bit of that song.

0: Number three.
1: Well, if you love new movies, then you're going to love this new biblical film that's coming to theaters next month. And Michael W. Smith is helping bring it to the big screen. It's called Daniel and the Fiery Furnace, and he is serving as one of the executive producers for the film. Now, the movie is about Daniel in the courts of Babylon, and it eventually gets to the moment we all know so well, that fiery furnace. Daniel is told to worship the king's gods, but he refuses to compromise his faith, and, well, we all know the story, how it turns out. And the cast is pretty interesting, too. Mina Massoud, who you might recognize as Aladdin from Disney's live-action Aladdin, plays Daniel. And Elijah Alexander from The Chosen plays King Nebuchadnezzar. Now, it's always interesting to see how filmmakers bring these familiar biblical stories to life, and I'm curious to see what they do for this one. We'll have more information about Daniel and the Fiery Furnace up at our website at 20thecountdown.com.
0: You're up to date. That was three things you need to know. Now, back to the countdown with William Ryan III.
1: Well, after 23 weeks of being here on the countdown with this one, CeCe Winans has our longest running song this week with Worthy of It All. Here it is on 20.
0: Number 11.
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3: From the Sky News Centre at 11, the captain and seven crew of a ferry which capsized off the coast of northern Cyprus have been detained. At least eight people have died and 17 are missing after the catamaran started to sink, leaving survivors clinging to its hull. To my Tugian is a local journalist.
4: Our previous Prime Minister said that this incident is the result of negligence and lack of precautions. So we'll see what the charges are going to be.
3: Meanwhile, two people are still missing after a fishing boat sank off the coast of Plymouth last night. The Coast Guards confirmed three others were rescued from the English Channel. Seven people have been arrested on suspicion of murder after a newborn baby was found dead at a property in Sheffield. Police were called to concerns for the baby's welfare in the Winklebank area early this morning. Two of the men convicted of killing PC Andrew Harper in 2019 will stay behind bars. Andy Burnham's revealed changes to the prison release scheme in England and Wales, which means anyone convicted of manslaughter won't be let out early. In sport, Manchester United bounced back from their opening Premier League defeat in style by beating Ipswich 5-2. Boss Michael Carrick says his players showed great character.
5: The biggest thing from today really was the mentality of the boys, you know. To overcome setbacks, you know, we're going to have them. Every team that ends up being successful has them. It depends how you deal with them and how quickly you deal with them. And we had one last week. We had a little one today. And I have to say the way the boys responded and took it on, I think, I was really pleased with that.
3: It's two wins from two for Chelsea as they got past Brighton 4-3 at Stamford Bridge. In the Scottish Premiership, Rangers were 1-0 winners at Aberdeen. And Britain's Cameron Norrie has been knocked out of the US Open tennis following defeat to Luka van Asche in the first round. The 29th seed lost in four sets, having won the first. That's the latest. I'm Ruth McKee.
0: This is Cross Rhythms Plymouth.
6: Welcome to our second half of 20 The Countdown Magazine. I hope you caught the first half because only one of those songs in the first half was in the same spot as last week. So we had chart movement all over the place. 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And we also have a full chart up there. So if you just want to take a peek at that, you can do that as well. But coming up, we have six tracks moving toward the top. Three are holding steady and only one slid down a bit. So stick with me and help me count down the top 10 remaining songs of the week.
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1: That was Toby Mac at number 10 this week on 20 The Countdown Magazine. And John Reddick, this guy is making a 3-point jump up the chart with this one. 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
1: This is Zach Williams, and this is the story behind my song, Wait For Me. I wrote this song during a time when I felt completely lost. I've been walking through life trying to figure out everything on my own, carrying things I should have laid down years ago. And the more I tried, the harder the road got. One day I finally looked up and prayed, God, I need some direction. And what struck me was realizing he had never left. He was just there patiently waiting for me to turn around. Every detour, every stumble, every mile, every time I walked in the wrong direction, he kept guiding me back. The song is a reminder that even when we take the long way home, God still waits for us.

0: Zach Williams, number 8 with Wait For Me on 20 The Countdown magazine. You know, he is out on fall tour with a special guest that you heard a little earlier on our show, Cochran and Company. I'm sure they are having so much fun being together on that one. And you know what else is fun? It's fun to hear how you discovered this countdown. Wanda in Maryland has been a part of our 20 family for more than 8 years and said at that point she had just moved and somehow the radio station found her. That's pretty cool. Now, it was the only Christian station that she could pick up, and she's grateful she did. She told us, "Christian music has become my favorite, like a friend who is always with me." And that's a pretty powerful description. You know, music that meets you wherever you are and reminds you that God is with you. You can't beat that. I want to thank you for listening for all these years and for making 20 a part of your Saturday. We'll be here next week, too, and I hope you'll be listening. Now it is your turn. Just like Wanda did, reach out and tell us your story. 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
4: Gerald Salenti for Psychology Today tells us that a new type of thinking will emerge in the 21st century. Rather than looking at life as a series of rigid categories, economics, politics, the environment, this thinking views everything as interconnected, a single system. He states, this point of view sits in stark contrast to the industrial age paradigm that values machinery and technology over all else and that pursues economic goals at the expense of humanity. Those misguided priorities may lead future historians to view the last 200 years as the Dark Age. The point I'd like to make is that you are part of the future. We need your contribution. Are you going to help us develop actions which focus on love, care, and community? We all need to start caring about our collective future. This is John Smith.
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1: Number 7 from Chandler Moore here on 20 The Countdown Magazine. Well, this next guy has a full Spanish version of this next song out, so you got to go check that out wherever you listen to music. Here is Matt Marr with his latest called Gonna Be All Right on 20.
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3: Little

0: after climbing three spots to land there at number six. We're celebrating Matt Maher this weekend. That is his song called Gonna Be All Right on 20 The Countdown magazine. Well, last weekend, I filled you in on a little story about my daughter, Bailey, moving her into her upstairs apartment that we found out like the day before that we were going to be doing when it was like 100 and something degrees here in Texas. We're not bitter about it, though. We're actually doing okay with that. But I wanted to tell you a quick little story about my son, Morgan, and his wife, Ari. You know, they just got married back in December, and I know they're young, but they knew. When you know, you know. And they got married, and just a couple of months ago, they got to bring home a little puppy. So I guess you could say we have a grand dog right now, which has been so cool, because we didn't have any pets in the house as they were growing up. Now, I did when I was little, but my wife, Christy, I think she had a dog at some point, but it didn't go so well. So she's never really been like a dog person, but she has been falling in love with this little dog named Herman. He is a, I think it's called a something doodle. It's like a Bermadoodle, I think is what it's called. But anyway, like a mix between a couple of dogs there, and he's getting pretty big pretty fast. But we love to go down and take him for walks in our little downtown area here in Roanoke where we live and just play with him. I mean, he doesn't bark at all, which I think is very unique. And so she kind of likes that about the dog. But he's super cute, super playful. So we've been having a blast. So any opportunity that we've had just to say, hey, we'll take the dog for you, we are jumping at it, which has been so cool to see Christy making that little comeback there, because she was a little nervous about having a dog around, but now she is all in. Just loves that little guy. She's even told me a couple of times, I kind of miss Herman. Can we go see him? So, I mean, that is awesome. But I'm sure you have a cute little pet there maybe at your house. Maybe you got a picture that you want to share. I'm going to put some pictures of Herman up at our website and on social media for you to see. But of course, I would love to see a picture of your fur baby. So post a picture on social media, tag us in it, or you can send it in. You can email it to us there. All the ways to get in touch are at 20thecountdown.com. But I would love to see a pic of your family with your little furry family member, of course.
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3: Manchester-based musician and artist Jonathan Ogden returns with the album Day. 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

At any time in our relationships, we're more or less free to break them and walk away. 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Have you ever considered maybe we've been too hasty in giving up on faith and God to live for ourselves? Maybe it's time for us to reconsider our life's direction and to think twice about our relationship with God and also with others. Dion.

0: It's a wonderful moment when God and me becomes us. 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
4: Hi, I'm Dave Schreiber, Program Director for Arizona Hope in Prescott, Arizona. 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
6: 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Y'all, we just want to give you a melody to put to an age-old story of David and Goliath. Man, he had some crazy faith. And it's amazing what God can do when we have faith like that. 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

0: number 5 here on 20 The Countdown Magazine. It's from We The Kingdom, called Rescue Me. All right, it is now time to announce the winning future fan favorite. I played new songs last week. One of them was from Chris Tomlin called Doesn't He? And the other one was from Elevation Rhythm and Josiah Queen called Amazing. Those are your two picks for the future fan favorite. Then we sent you over to vote for those songs at our website. And the one that had the most votes, I'm going to play for you right now. And I'm happy to report that after tallying up all the votes, Chris Tomlin got it. Here he is with Doesn't He on 20 The Countdown Magazine.
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that an awesome song? That is the winning future fan favorite pick for this week. It is from Chris Tomlin. It's called Doesn't He Deserve It All. I love that one. I am sure that one's going to be on our countdown very soon. I mean, without a question there, of course. But thanks for picking that one. We get to do it again now, though. I'm going to play a new song for you now and then another one after this, and I'm going to have you go vote on your favorite. The first one's from Tarian. It's a new one called You Remain.

0: That's a new one from Francesca Battistelli called He Will. The song that you got to hear before that one was from Tarian. It was called You Remain. Those are this week's picks for the future fan favorite.
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0: Well, he just hit our top five last week, but he's moving up a spot this time. Here is Micah Tyler with his latest

0: someone new like Josiah Queen, who was at number two last week? We are going to find out together here in no time.
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6: This music may contain hope is the ambitious second album from Ray. Blending jazz, soul, and pop with moments of breathtaking musical grandeur, Ray pairs raw and vulnerable songwriting with spectacular musicianship. It's a bold, unrestrained journey through heartbreak, insecurity, and self-doubt, searching for the light on the other side. Gloriously expansive and theatrical. Ultimately, this music does exactly what it says. It contains hope. Don't miss the number one selling album from Ray. This music may contain hope.
8: Recent studies have opened up deeper insights as to the origins of stress and burnout.

0: Strategic analyst Richard Eckersley has stated, research into relationships between meaning in life and psychological well-being suggest, as common sense would indicate, a clear link between the two. A lack of meaning is associated with psychological illness. Positive life meaning is related to strong religious beliefs, self-transcendent values, and dedication to a cause with clear life goals. Many pathological disorders, he claims, are a spiritual search taking place in a secular society. Reflect again upon your own life and find a place for God, for meaning, and for His love within you. This is John Smith.
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1: That's number three here on 20 The Countdown Magazine, Ain't No Way from Jamie McDonald. By the way, I had a little story about her in her artist news, so if you missed that, head to 20thecountdown.com to check it out. Next, it is our number two song here on The Countdown, and it is from a familiar artist, Josiah Queen. Here he is to tell us about Demons.
2: I wrote this song with a couple of close friends, and it really comes from a journey of battling depression and anxiety through different seasons of my life. The enemy has tried to attack my mind, but I've learned there is real power in the name of Jesus. When his name is spoken, darkness has to leave. This song is a declaration that fear doesn't win and lies don't get the final say. If you've been fighting battles in your mind too, I hope this song reminds you that there's hope and there's freedom.
3: Number two. Oh.

0: Josiah Queen with Demons, and number two on 20 The Countdown magazine. Well, you may not know about this cool thing we got going on, but it's our e-newsletter, and it's completely free. 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
4: Madonna's song Frozen speaks of how we are so concerned with being safe. We can so easily become a control freak, seeing life only in the way we want it to be, freezing our heart so that it always remains protected, accumulating wealth not to enjoy it, but simply for appearances to avoid later hardship. But, says Madonna, the cost can easily be, rather than living a fulfilling life, we waste our time with hate and regret.

0: Jesus said when he came, that he came to give us life in abundance, not to lock us in our own homemade cage. Remember the old song, I am a rock, I am an island? In the grand old Bible is a magnificent promise from God. It says, I will take away your heart of stone and I'll give you a heart of flesh. And he will, if you let him. This is John Smith.
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3: Number one. For the third week in a row, this top spot belongs to Phil Wickham and Crowder. Here they are with It Really Is Amazing Grace.

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2: From the Sky News Centre at midnight. At least 8 people are dead and around double that number unaccounted for after a passenger ferry capsized in the Mediterranean. 267 passengers and crew were on board when the catamaran flipped over off the coast of northern Cyprus as it headed to Turkey. Local journalist Tom Cleaver has been getting reaction.
3: The Turkish Prime Minister described this as the worst maritime disaster Cyprus has ever experienced. The Transport Minister said it had undergone a safety check 2 months ago, and he said that all the checks came back fine, but clearly something was awry for the boat to sink in the middle of the sea.
2: The captain and 7 crew are in custody. The Foreign Office says it's supporting the family of a British woman who's been killed at a train station in Germany. The 31-year-old was stabbed in Rosenheim, south of Munich, early this morning. The 2 candidates in the Scottish Labour leadership race have backed fresh drilling in the North Sea. The UK government's expected to decide within weeks whether or not to approve projects at the Rosebank and Jackdaw oil and gas fields. Iceland has voted against a government proposal to resume talks to join the European Union. The country was divided over issues including security and its fishing industry. In sport, Manchester United are off the mark in the Premier League in style after easing past newly promoted Ipswich 5-2. Chelsea continued their 100% start with a 4-3 win at home to Brighton. And Derek McInnes has his first Scottish Premiership win as Rangers manager following a 1-0 victory at Aberdeen. He says it was a satisfying display.
4: It was a huge effort from everyone, and we get a reward with the 3 points. I thought it was no more than we deserved. I thought we were a better team. I thought we created the better chances. And probably for the first time in a long time, let a lot of Rangers supporters, actually really enjoyed my team's performance.
2: England's cricketers wrapped up a series win over Pakistan with a 194-run victory in the second test at Lord's. That's the latest. I'm Ruth McKee.
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1: I believe in God because I really believe that He made it possible for me to believe. I suppose that's a new slant in a way. But I do remember that Jesus asked his friends once a question, and he said, "Who do you really think I am?" And one of them said, "You're Christ, God's Son." And Jesus said to him, "Well, you're right, but you wouldn't actually have known that unless God, my Father, had shown it to you." So this idea that we don't understand until God shows us is everywhere, actually, in the Bible. I suppose you could say to that, "Well, bully for you, pull up the ladder, Jack. Mustn't it be great to be on the inside?" But Jesus didn't actually see it like that. His line was, "Well, God's got his arms open wide to welcome. It's your unwillingness to come that's the real problem." We're told that God is against the proud and those who think they don't need him, and yet he's on the side of humble people who come to him and say that they feel they can't come to faith unless God shows them how to do it. But I suppose you'd expect that from God, really, wouldn't you?
0: Listen and believe.
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2: The Sky News Centre at 1. The captain and 7 crew members on a passenger ferry which capsized in the Mediterranean are in custody. At least 8 people have died and around 18 are missing after the catamaran overturned off the coast of northern Cyprus. Authorities in the region say it's the biggest maritime disaster there. Oceanography expert Dr. Simon Boxall says it's not clear what went wrong.
3: I think we assume that the Mediterranean is this calm place we go on holiday, but actually the Mediterranean can see some really rough seas. In addition, there are very strong currents around that area. However, if we look at the weather out there at the moment, that's not the condition. So the big question really is, why did this ship capsize?
2: 7 people have been arrested on suspicion of murder after a newborn baby was found dead at a property in Sheffield. Police were called to a home in the Winklebank area yesterday over concerns for the baby's welfare. Changes to the prison release scheme in England and Wales, which was developed to ease overcrowding, mean anyone convicted of manslaughter won't be freed early. To free up space instead, some of the 800 offenders still serving a now abolished indefinite jail term will be among those let out. In sport, England's cricketers wrapped up a comprehensive 194-run victory on day 4 of the second test against Pakistan, sealing the series with one match to play. England captain Joe Root says the way they've achieved the win has been impressive.
4: The guys have played some really good cricket in some difficult conditions, you know, especially with the bat. I think the guys have adapted really well to win what's been thrown at them. They've found a really good tempo on different surfaces and managed to get some really good scores in the conditions that we've had.
2: Manchester United are off the mark in the Premier League in style after easing past Ipswich 5-2. Rangers picked up their first Scottish Premiership win under Derek McInnes, a 1-0 at Aberdeen. And Britain's Cameron Norrie has been knocked out of the US Open tennis following defeat to Luca Van Aschen in the first round. The 29th seed lost in 4 sets.
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5: Different styles, different generations, one heart. Gideon's heart. Gideon's heart. Gideon's heart. Gideon's heart. Gideon's heart. Gideon's heart. Gideon's
6: heart. The Lord showed me a picture of Europe. It started like a map, and suddenly there was a hole pierced in this map from underneath. And from the hole came smoke, like thick black fumes, which were rising up and forming a pillar that was rising up. And out of them came a mist, black mist. It was thin but covering the land, and you couldn't make out the features anymore very clearly. Then they formed a cloud, like a mushroom cloud, and then the cloud was coming back to the ground. And the Lord was clearly saying to me that out of Europe is coming a thick cloud of darkness. The Lord emphasized and said, I'm not saying it's going to come, I'm saying it's rising out of Europe now. And say it's a power of rebellion. Rebellion. It's a power of evil. Evil. It's a power that is going to turn people away from God.
7: If you only knew the power of the dark side.
8: Because you see, you're going to produce a revival of darkness in the land. We're going to see occult and black magic.